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8: For the afternoon, cloudy with a few showers are possible, breezy and cooler with highs near 70. Tonight, mostly cloudy with an evening shower, lows in the lower 60s. On Wednesday, there will be a mix of sun and clouds, and it will be warmer with a slight chance for a shower with highs near 80. That's your forecast. I'm WJCL 22 Storm Tracker meteorologist Jonathan Myers.
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16: I'm Chief Meteorologist Joe Reynolds for the WJCL 22 Storm Tracker Weather Center. A few evening showers, otherwise cloudy skies, overnight lows in the low 60s. Out the door Wednesday, a stray shower by afternoon, partly sunny and warmer. Slight chance of a shower, highs in the low 80s.
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0: Hey, it's Chris Kelly. Now, if you listen to the Two Guys and Chris show, you know I've been telling anyone who will listen that I'm the LeBron James of pickleball. My wife calls it concerning. My doctor calls it a miracle your hip is still attached. I call it destiny. It's time to put up or shut up at the Hilton Head BMW Two Guys Named Chris Celebrity Pickleball Tournament sponsored by Stretch Zone. We're taking over the local pickle in Bluffton, May 15th through the 17th. And look, when I say all skill levels are welcome, I mean it. If you can hold a paddle without dropping it on your own foot, you're already giving me a run for my money. We're going to have vendor booths, incredible food, and enough fun to distract you from the fact that you just got beat by a guy in a rhythmic gymnastics unitard. Huge thanks to the sponsors keeping us upright. 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
10: I'm Chief Meteorologist Joe Reynolds for the WJCL 22 Storm Tracker Weather Center. A few evening showers, otherwise cloudy skies, overnight lows in the low 60s. Out the door Wednesday, a stray shower by afternoon, partly sunny and warmer. Slight chance of a shower, highs in the low 80s.
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9: I'm Chief Meteorologist Joe Reynolds for the WJCL 22 Storm Tracker Weather Center. A few evening showers, otherwise cloudy skies, overnight lows in the low 60s. Out the door Wednesday, a stray shower by afternoon, partly sunny and warmer. Slight chance of a shower, highs in the low 80s.
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0: Hey, it's Chris Kelly. Now, if you listen to the Two Guys and Chris show, you know I've been telling anyone who will listen that I'm the LeBron James of pickleball. My wife calls it concerning. My doctor calls it a miracle your hip is still attached. I call it destiny. It's time to put up or shut up at the Hilton Head BMW Two Guys Named Chris Celebrity Pickleball Tournament sponsored by Stretch Zone. We're taking over the local pickle in Bluffton, May 15th through the 17th. And look, when I say all skill levels are welcome, I mean it. If you can hold a paddle without dropping it on your own foot, you're already giving me a run for my money. We're going to have vendor booths, incredible food, and enough fun to distract you from the fact that you just got beat by a guy in a rhythmic gymnastics unitard. 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
8: 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May is Military Appreciation Month, where we give thanks to the courageous men and women who selflessly devote their lives to protecting our nation. 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
10: I'm Chief Meteorologist Joe Reynolds for the WJCL 22 Storm Tracker Weather Center. A few evening showers, otherwise cloudy skies, overnight lows in the low 60s. Out the door Wednesday, a stray shower by afternoon, partly sunny and warmer. Slight chance of a shower, highs in the low 80s.
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8: I'm Chief Meteorologist Joe Reynolds for the WJCL 22 Storm Tracker Weather Center. A few evening showers, otherwise cloudy skies, overnight lows in the low 60s. Out the door Wednesday, a stray shower by afternoon, partly sunny and warmer. Slight chance of a shower, highs in the low 80s.
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0: Hey, it's Chris Kelly. Now, if you listen to the Two Guys Named Chris show, you know I've been telling anyone who will listen that I'm the LeBron James of pickleball. My wife calls it concerning. My doctor calls it a miracle your hip is still attached. I call it destiny. It's time to put up or shut up at the Hilton Head BMW Two Guys Named Chris Celebrity Pickleball Tournament sponsored by Stretch Zone. We're taking over the local pickle in Bluffton, May 15th through the 17th. And look, when I say all skill levels are welcome, I mean it. If you can hold a paddle without dropping it on your own foot, you're already giving me a run for my money. We're going to have vendor booths, incredible food, and enough fun to distract you from the fact that you just got beat by a guy in a rhythmic gymnastics unitard. Huge thanks to the sponsors keeping us upright. 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
7: I'm Chief Meteorologist Joe Reynolds for the WJCL 22 Storm Tracker Weather Center. A few evening showers, otherwise cloudy skies, overnight lows in the low 60s. Out the door Wednesday, a stray shower by afternoon, partly sunny and warmer. Slight chance of a shower, highs in the low 80s.
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6: May is Military Appreciation Month. We remember the words of President Lincoln in the Gettysburg Address. He captured the nation's purpose and honored the fallen soldiers' sacrifices during the Civil War. Lincoln said, "We are met on a great battlefield of that war. We have come to dedicate a portion of that field as a final resting place for those who here gave their lives that that nation might live."
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6: John F. Kennedy once said, "Word to the nation, guard zealously your right to serve in the armed forces, for without them, there would be no other rights to guard." 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
8: I'm Chief Meteorologist Joe Reynolds for the WJCL 22 Storm Tracker Weather Center. A few evening showers, otherwise cloudy skies, overnight lows in the low 60s. Out the door Wednesday, a stray shower by afternoon, partly sunny and warmer. Slight chance of a shower, highs in the low 80s.
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0: Chris Kelly. Now, if you listen to the Two Guys Named Chris show, you know I've been telling anyone who will listen that I'm the LeBron James of pickleball. My wife calls it concerning. My doctor calls it a miracle your hip is still attached. I call it destiny. It's time to put up or shut up at the Hilton Head BMW Two Guys Named Chris Celebrity Pickleball Tournament sponsored by Stretch Zone. We're taking over the local pickle in Bluffton, May 15th through the 17th. And look, when I say all skill levels are welcome, I mean it. If you can hold a paddle without dropping it on your own foot, you're already giving me a run for my money. We're going to have vendor booths, incredible food, and enough fun to distract you from the fact that you just got beat by a guy in a rhythmic gymnastics unitard. 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
4: I'm Chief Meteorologist Joe Reynolds for the WJCL 22 Storm Tracker Weather Center. A few evening showers, otherwise cloudy skies. Overnight lows in the low 60s. Out the door Wednesday, a stray shower by afternoon. Partly sunny and warmer. Slight chance of a shower. Highs in the low 80s.
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10: Wednesday morning, starting out mostly cloudy with a chance for some showers. Temperatures this afternoon will be near 80. And tonight, becoming mostly clear, lows will be near 60. That's your forecast on WJCL 22 Storm Tracker. Meteorologist Jonathan Myers.
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0: Hey, it's Chris Kelly. Now, if you listen to the Two Guys Named Chris show, you know I've been telling anyone who will listen that I'm the LeBron James of pickleball. My wife calls it concerning. My doctor calls it a miracle your hip is still attached. I call it destiny. It's time to put up or shut up at the Hilton Head BMW Two Guys Named Chris Celebrity Pickleball Tournament sponsored by Stretch Zone. We're taking over the local pickle in Bluffton, May 15th through the 17th. And look, when I say all skill levels are welcome, I mean it. 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

0: wall.
1: And I didn't even make it 24 hours without Diet Coke. I was right back on it yesterday afternoon. Couldn't do it. Could not do it.
2: I applaud you.
1: You shouldn't. It's total weakness. I got home. I looked in the fridge. It was there. I had it. It was a complete failure. I was so upset with myself. And so then, at 4.
3: Yeah, why not?
1: And yeah, once you're in for a penny, in for a pound.
3: Yeah.
1: And it was just terrible.
4: What was the breaking point?
1: Well, I felt awful yesterday. Awful. And then when I got home, I just had no energy whatsoever. And I looked in the fridge, and I allowed myself, like, well, I need some energy. Let me have some Diet Coke. And then I had it. And it's like the doors are open now. So that's it. You know, very upset with myself. But what are you going to do?
3: Yeah.
1: That's it. You try, you fail, you try again. But not right now. Now I'm back on.
3: You know? No.
1: Once you're, I can't have it in the house. Otherwise, I'm going to drink it.
3: That's the thing.
1: My wife knows that. So she keeps buying it.
3: She's your dealer.
1: Yeah, totally. And she puts it in there without my knowledge. Of course, yesterday I was cranky. And what did you call me?
3: A bitch.
1: Yeah. Call me a bitch. Call me a bitch. She said, yeah, you were such a bitch.
3: You're a bitch yesterday.
1: Yeah, total. All the way through. Total pill. Total bitch. 100%. And what I have to do is get through that. Once I'm off Diet Coke, 3 days, bitch, bitch, bitch. And then
3: you're fine.
1: You're fine. But I couldn't get through the 3 days.
3: It's the having them in the house part.
1: It's a problem.
3: And you're going to have to sit down with her and be like, you can't keep doing this to me.
1: I know, but right now it's not the right time.
3: I know.
1: Because our dog is...
3: God, yeah, see, that's too...
1: We have a 14-year-old dog, and tomorrow's going to be your last
3: day. No, don't make all of us cry.
1: Well, it's terrible. It's terrible.
3: Oh, God, now you're making me cry.
1: It's awful. It really is. And I gave up Diet Coke in the middle of it.
3: You
1: and
3: need to have I go get this man BB. Get off your ass.
1: But she said to me, you shouldn't give it up right now. And I said, no, I'm going to try it. And then is the wrong time. So, by the way, a listener suggested something called called Lap of Love, which they come to your house and do it. And so we're doing that tomorrow. And it's just a bad time, you know. So. Yeah. I couldn't give up Diet Coke. You know, it was a bad time to do it.
3: And now I feel bad for calling you a bitch.
1: No, you shouldn't. You shouldn't feel bad for calling me a bitch.
3: You always drops. You did it to me again.
1: I know.
3: You did it to me again.
1: So I waited.
3: You got me twice last week.
1: Yeah, I waited.
3: All weekend I thought about that guy with the stroke.
4: That's right.
1: There was a guy that called on Friday. He was our meet and greet contestant at the very end of this program. The other ass end. We'll have another meet and greet today.
3: Yeah.
1: You have to wait 4 hours for it. And... I knew because BB Shea told me he had a stroke. So he was a little slow in answering the questions. And Big E made some jokes about that. And then a couple of minutes later, I said, and of course, you've survived a massive stroke.
2: Setting him up.
3: You got me.
1: Totally got
3: me. And you just got me again.
1: 100%.
3: You just got me again. Because I was like, yeah, you're a bitch. It's like trying to just have a little laugh.
1: Yeah, yeah, yeah.
3: And then you're like, by the way.
1: Well,
3: here's some devastating news that's going to make all of us cry.
2: My favorite part is that you said it. He didn't respond. And you said, did you hear what I said?
1: Yeah.
2: And he said, oh, yeah. I heard what you said.
1: I heard what you said. Yeah. You're a little bitch.
3: Well, I was trying to have a little, you know,
1: a little
3: jaunty fun.
1: Yeah, yeah, yeah.
3: And now look at us. We're all in tears.
1: That's right. That's right.
3: You've done it again.
1: That's what I do. I wait. I lay and wait to do that.
3: Wait till I tell him this, and then he's going to cry.
1: Exactly. It's devastating. I mean, it's devastating.
3: It's terrible. Mm-hmm.
1: She is... like more than a pet.
3: Oh, yeah. Mm-hmm. I remember when you guys got her.
1: I know. And
3: I mean, it was just... And we've talked about this before. There's just certain animals in your life that are different.
1: I didn't really know that until...
3: And you can have multiple dogs. I've had multiple dogs in my life. Mm-hmm. There's just dogs that are different.
1: This one
3: was
1: different. And, you know, the vet... We said that to the vet, and we're like, we probably won't understand this. He's like, oh, no, I do. I understand.
3: Yeah.
1: He had a dog. Like that, and it just was, you know, it's just a real, you know what that's like.
2: I do.
3: Yeah.
1: I mean, it's terrible. It is really terrible. Yeah. And we had a dog when I was a kid named Judd. Same thing. He was really, really special. And now Annie is really special to us. And she just was the perfect pet. And, you know, healthy 6 months ago, but really not.
3: That's what happens with, and believe me, my dog will be 14 in 2 months. And it is... I've noticed that she, in the last 6 months, is really...
1: Slowing down.
3: And it's just this weird turn where you're like, okay. Like, she still plays, but she sleeps more.
1: Mm-hmm.
3: She just... And you're like, oh, this is starting.
1: Yeah.
3: This is, you know, you're slowing down.
1: Yeah.
3: And it just happens so fast.
1: Oh, I know. But I think, well, I'll reference my Peter Attia book that I read.
0: Yep. Perfect time for that.
1: Okay. Peter Attia is a health and wellness expert who is also a fan of the Epsteins.
0: Other things.
3: Like, yeah, I believe he sent more emails than anyone.
2: You can be both.
3: I mean, even Jeffrey was like, Jesus. Chill, Peter.
1: Peter Attia emailed Jeffrey Epstein 1,700 times.
3: Is that a lot?
1: Jeffrey Epstein was like, you got to stop emailing me, bro. Yeah, you can come to the island. That's fine. I read his book, not Epstein, Attia.
3: Before, yeah.
1: All right. Attia says the goal for humans is to eat right and exercise to the point that you don't go downhill at age 60 and live the last 20 to 25 years constantly battling health issues, but to be healthy until age 90 and have 3 months of problems and die. So I feel like this is my dog has done that. She was great until a month and a half ago, and now she's...
3: I always reference my grandmother. She lived to be 96. Mm-hmm. Healthy her entire life. And had 2 bad months and died. And
1: perfect.
3: That's exactly how she wanted to go, too. It was quick, and it was done.
1: Did she know Attia?
3: I don't think so.
1: Peter Attia.
3: She didn't email.
1: It's exactly what Peter Attia says to do. Live to be your mid-90s. What was her health regimen?
3: You know, she ate well. Mm-hmm. She walked some. I mean, when she got into her 80s and 90s, she was just kind of going along. But she didn't really ever have any major, you know, she never had cancer, which was rare in our family.
1: You know what Peter Attia says? You have to avoid 4 things. Dementia, cancer. Did I tell you this yesterday?
3: No. Mm-mm.
1: Dementia, cancer. Which
3: is ironic that you mentioned dementia.
1: Heart disease.
3: I tell you this already.
1: What did I start with? Dementia, cancer, heart disease, and diabetes.
2: So all of them.
3: She avoided the big 4.
1: Those are the 4 killers. He calls those the 4, like, death.
3: Yeah.
1: You know, what do they call it? The death angels.
3: Yeah.
1: Those are the 4 you have to avoid. That's everything. That's what kills everybody.
3: Yeah.
2: But you can't, I mean, like, you can do what you can to maintain heart health and all that, but, like, you can't. You don't know. We don't know how to prevent dementia. We don't really.
1: Well, according to it's all about what you eat and exercise.
2: Sure.
1: Now you can't be 100% sure, but if you eat the right things and you exercise, it wards off all 4 things. And he explained all of that.
3: Like, I think Rachel is on her way to a healthy life.
1: Why?
3: Because she's fit.
1: She's 25.
3: Yeah, but I think
1: I'm just newly off Diet Coke.
2: It's okay.
3: I do think that's where you start kind of seeing already is in your 20s.
1: You eat the right way?
2: I try to. I mean,
3: she runs.
2: I don't believe that you, I mean, if you can maintain it,

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1: Oh, I know. Boy, oh boy. Or barely awake. Paddle to the metal. Oh, man. I should do this for a living.
0: It feels good to be Boatu. It feels good to Geico.
3: There was a time where I only ate in binge. I was way thinner. I think I'm a healthy weight now. I've actually gained weight to get healthy.
4: Perfect. Perfect. Mm-hmm. Well, then you're on the right track.
5: I'll give you my book from Peter Attia.
6: Just don't let anyone see it.
5: Black out the name on the book and you'll be all right.
3: All right. Does he acknowledge or reference Epstein anywhere in there?
5: No, that came out after the fact.
4: No, yeah.
5: That came out later.
3: He didn't acknowledge it to my great friend.
5: Oh, my God. Can you imagine?
6: Oh, if that was the foreword.
5: This is dedicated to a good friend. Actually, the one thing he referenced in one of his Epstein emails is one of the most vile things you'll ever read. He was talking about female genitalia, and he said, no carbs here.
6: Yeah.
5: He was like, you want a low-carb diet, and then referenced the female genitalia. And I just looked at that, and I said, oh my God.
4: Anyways, plane straight gassed up. Let's go.
5: Peter Attia, my God. Yesterday, during my bitchy phase, when I was off Diet Coke for 28 hours. I made it 28 hours without Diet Coke. Biggie was talking about his weight loss journey. His starting. Did you have the Wegovy yesterday?
6: Yeah, I don't feel, one pill, you don't feel any different.
5: No difference.
6: No.
5: One pill. And pills are new. It used to be shots. Now you can take a pill.
6: Pills much, got to take at the same time every day, but a lot easier.
5: And so you took it what time yesterday?
6: I took it yesterday at 11 a.m.
5: And then got home and ate.
6: Yep, and then I got home and I waited you're supposed to not eat or drink anything for 30 minutes, but I waited about 40, 45 minutes, then I had lunch.
5: Okay, perfect. And you feel no different today?
6: Yeah, we're one pill in.
5: How long do you think it takes before you notice something?
6: I have been told that because of the low, low dose the first month, don't get discouraged. You might lose, if you only lose 10 pounds, don't be like, well, forget it.
5: Of course.
6: Yeah. Then they up it the second month to a higher dose, and I've had a lot of people say, month 2 and 3 is where you really start. The first month, from what I've read, kind of primes your body. It's a low dose, but it gets your body kind of in that. The medicine's in there. And then we really start picking up in the second and third month.
5: Yeah, I read something about weight loss once that at 10 pounds, you notice a difference. At 20 pounds, your best friend will notice a difference. And at 30 pounds, everybody notices.
6: Yeah,
5: everybody's you've lost some weight. So I said to Biggie, because he had referenced living that life on TikTok, and I said, you should do it in here. You should come in here. We should get a scale. You should step on it. You should be public with the number. Here's what I weigh today. Here's what I weigh tomorrow. You should weigh in once a week or every day. I think it would hold you accountable. I think it would help in your journey. And we'd also, of course, have it here on the air. You pushed back saying, I don't want to give that number, which I understand. I mean, that's a personal thing. A lot of people later said I, Anna Nicole Smithed you.
6: You bullied me.
5: Bullied you on weight loss. Howard Stern apparently did that to Anna Nicole Smith years ago. She was what, in the studio?
6: She was, and it was her bigger face.
5: Uh-huh. And he wanted her to step on the scale?
6: Yeah. I got a few emails saying he, Anna Nicole Smithed you, and I didn't get it at first, and then I remembered.
5: So I don't even really remember this, but apparently Anna Nicole Smith, who was an up and downer. She was
6: very much so.
5: Weight loss, fat.
6: Oh, at thin, one time she was unbelievable.
5: Gorgeous.
6: She was everywhere. Yeah. Yes.
5: Then she gained a bunch of weight. Then she loses weight.
6: Yeah.
5: So Howard Stern said, get on the scale. Let's see it. Let's do it.
7: I know a big woman. So what?
8: So I was guessing your weight. And I was going to say to you today, can you please get on the scale? And then we'll have an over under. That's all.
7: No.
8: Why not? Why not?
7: I'm not going to get on the scale if you got to weigh me.
8: If you get on the scale, I'm serious.
7: Why would you want me to get on this?
8: I'll tell you why.
7: So you could humiliate me.
8: No.
5: No, you don't want to humiliate someone.
6: No.
5: By making them get on the scale.
6: Somebody said I even sounded as beaten down as Anna Nicole yesterday. I was like, no.
4: Get on the scale.
6: No, I don't want to.
9: Leave me alone, please. Leave.
5: So he just had a scale in there. He had. He always has a scale in there, I suppose. Well, I still think it'd be a great idea. I think you should do it and really go all out with it, But because... it's not nothing's worked so far. Of course, it's different because you've got the pill going.
6: Yeah, I mean, I've been, and look, my weight's been up and down my entire life.
5: Mm-hmm.
6: Of course, failure's always in the back of my mind.
5: Yes.
6: Of, you know, well, what if this doesn't help, you know.
5: What could stop it?

0: here. If it's because the pill does work. I mean, we've
1: my
0: seen
1: understanding
0: that.
1: Is it also will help with, you know, just I have to get over the idea of eating, I guess, if that makes sense. Like, I'm, you know, and portions, and that's why I'm seeing a nutritionist too. Mm-hmm.
0: What do you mean you have to get over the idea of eating?
1: Like, if I'm not hungry, because it's 5 o'clock, you don't eat.
0: But you know what I hear about those pills is that kind of like loud noise in your head goes away.
1: That's one of the things that's supposed to help.
0: Well, that's
1: why you've also seen people, mm-hmm. you know, they've realized it's helping people quit other things, mm-hmm. alcohol, smoking.
0: Right, because that
1: because
0: noise.
1: It quiets that noise.
0: Quiets the drone of you've got to have a cigarette or you've got to have this thing.
2: And so much of your day has to be, like we're talking about meal planning, so much of your day is surrounded by, you know, do I need to stop to get food on my way home? Do I need to buy groceries? Like your whole day is centered around how do I get my next meal prepared? And so it is hard to not think about food when you can't just not think about it. You have to eat to live.
1: And that's why I think it, you know, I got to get over the idea at 5 o'clock. I need to have a dinner. Like, maybe I can just have a protein shake and be fine.
0: No, is that right?
1: Yeah.
0: That they're okay with that.
1: Well, yeah. I mean, you still have to have something. You know, they don't want people starving themselves.
0: Right.
1: But I need to get over. That's why, for the first time ever, I'm also hiring a nutritionist.
0: Right.
1: Because I feel like they will help me find balance in what I'm eating.
0: Well, it sounds like you're all in. This is it. Okay. We're going to get Big E in shape. That's why I want you to live it right here, and then we can sell it. And there make some money on it.
2: That's what this has been about the whole time. It's nothing personal.
0: Sell it. I think it would be. Well, I do think it would be, you know, if it's more accountability, and then we can also sell it here on the air.
1: I think he deep down does want me to do well, but I also think he wants to sell it.
2: Both things can be true at the same time. Yeah.
0: Well, I admit that. I do want you to do well, and I do want to sell it. So that's the second time I've been compared to Howard Stern. The first time. That's funny. You go, he's the most successful radio personality in history without question. The day I was at, the first day I was compared to him, I said something disparaging about somebody that worked here on the air, told that story, and then it led to me just getting an absolute ass reaming in front of 10 people, 12 people in the meeting. Remember that?
1: Oh, yeah.
0: And the guy in charge, the boss, said, that was some Howard Stern BS you pulled today. And I wasn't quick enough to think of this, but then later I was like, you mean the most successful radio personality of all time? I did something he did, and it's a bad thing, you know?
1: At that point, you'd been through Chick-fil-A three times.
0: Three times I'd gone to Chick-fil-A. Each time I got 2 sandwiches and 20 nuggets, and I ate them all. The same good teenage God. Girl saw me 3 times. And that was how bad. You're talking about emotional eating. He ripped me a new one up there in front of everybody. I mean, he ripped me. You didn't work here yet. I don't think BB Shane did.
1: Not yet. No. And frankly, Kelly had a valid reason.
0: I was right. I was right. This girl who worked here didn't show up at an event, and I was mad at her. And I mean, she didn't show up for like an hour and a half into it. And so I said, I mean, somebody asked me on the air, you know, how mad were you, blah, blah, blah. And I was like, well, you know, and we made some jokes about it. And then later in the meeting, our boss at the time said, that was some Howard Stern BS you said about her today. And I didn't think of it, but I was like, oh, you mean the most successful radio personality in history.
2: I think that's interesting because I remember just a couple weeks ago, you were upset because there wasn't a speaker.
0: Yes, I something. Was.
2: Not Although, the
0: once
2: person.
0: Again, once again.
2: The person was there.
0: Yeah, the person was there.
1: That's why he always flashes back to that moment with our then boss because it's like, dare I say something because there should be a speaker here. But,
0: right, because he ripped me. And the day before, I had talked to the boss, and I said, I think I need to bring this up. And he goes, yeah, you probably should. Then I brought it up, and he ripped me a new one in front of everybody. And I was like, well, you just laid in. He did what I just did to you.
1: Big time.
0: You know, he just crushed me.
1: I learned it by watching you.
0: Yes.
1: And one day I'll do it to someone else.
0: He crushed me in that meeting, and I was like, my God. I mean, I just got hammered. Then I snuck off to Chick-fil-A and ate 3 times.
1: That's the most unbelievable day of Chick-fil-A I've ever heard.
0: So, 11 a.m., 3 p.m., 7 p.m.
3: So you had 6 sandwiches and 60 nuggets?
0: Correct.
3: Golly.
0: Every time. And the guy or the kid at the – it was the same teenage boy at the counter each time. And he was
4: Are
0: like,
4: you okay?
3: Again?
4: I'm not supposed to ask these kind of things, but – It was concerned.
0: That was cut me off. He was like a bartender. He almost cut me off, you know?
2: Are you feeding, ride home?
4: Yeah. Are you feeding the homeless?
1: No.
0: I know. And, well, let me say this in my, I'm trying to do things better. Today, about an hour ago, BB Shea sneezed. Guess what I did? Blessed him. Wow, yeah. That's a big step for you.
3: I mean, look, I was as shocked as anybody.
0: Everybody was. Everybody was.
2: How are you feeling, BB?
3: I'm super blessed.
0: What do you care?
3: I mean, he's blessed.
0: Who cares how he's feeling? Who cares how he's feeling? He's fine.
1: He's fine. He sneezed.
0: Sneezed, whatever, you know, what of it.
1: Gosh.
0: I'm sure I gave you whatever illness I had.
3: He probably did.
2: Is that why you said bless you?
0: I've been coughing for 2 weeks. I mean, 2 weeks I've had that. And yesterday I finally admit, I'm sick. It's not allergies. I'm sick.
1: I need help.
0: I was at the gym on the treadmill just hacking it. And the woman next to me was just like, what are you doing here? I was like, hey, mind your own business, sweetheart.
1: Well, you said something yesterday as you were walking out of the room. And I was like, that's odd. Because you said, I might just have to power walk at the gym today.
0: I did power walk. I did.
1: And I was like, he must really not be feeling well if he's not going full on.
0: Now, it was the first time I admitted to myself, oh, my God, this is not just like a little allergy thing. I'm sick.
1: You need to get something to clear out those lungs.
0: Yeah. Well, BB Shea was asking. And I do have like, it feels like it's clear. Now, you're going to get that
3: breaking up a little bit.
0: Yesterday I had like chills and body ache, you know. Today, not. I feel like I've.
1: Hold on. Let me look up hantavirus.
2: Oh, God.
3: Good thing I'm in here.
0: Somebody said, have you been on a cruise? Who was it said to me yesterday? Oh, yeah. My daughter's like, you don't have hantavirus, do you?
1: I don't think so.
2: There was a North Carolina. I don't know if it's true, but I read there was a North Carolina resident on the ship.
0: It's fact. The guy. Who we played his audio the first day that cruise from hantavirus. He was like, get us off the ship, we're people. He started crying. Biggie wasn't here. The reaction to that was, let that little bitch die. throw him overboard. Put him on a dinghy and put him out to sea. Who cares? The update on it is the outbreak linked to that cruise ship. Now we have 11 confirmed cases of hantavirus, 3 deaths. The World Health Organization continues to keep tabs on these folks. And one guy had a mild case, which I didn't know it could be mild or severe.
1: Is this one of those deals, kind of like COVID, okay? Mm. Like, Rachel gets it.
0: She's fine.
1: I get it.
0: You're dead.
1: I'm dead.
0: You know, I read that if you get it, you're like a 35% chance of dying.
1: Yeah.
0: That's a big number.
1: But it does seem... I want to know the ages of the deaths, and they haven't released that.
2: That's exactly right, but COVID, it was a little different. There was a certain one of the strains of COVID that people that were more middle-aged were fine. Mm-hmm. My parents got that one.
0: Oh, did they?
2: They were fine. Uh-huh. I mean, they had a little fever or whatever. I got the same one, and I was in bed for a week, couldn't move.
0: Really?
2: I was so sick. I also kind of blamed with the vaccine that I got because I got the Johnson & Johnson
0: vaccine. Oh,
1: that was
2: the vaccine almost killed me.
0: Yeah.
2: And then I got COVID and COVID almost killed me.
0: Oh, God, you might as well just spray in water into your veins.
1: Yeah.
0: That stuff meant nothing.
2: I almost caught an ambulance after I got that vaccine because I had the highest fever I've ever had.
0: Oh, what was their fever?
2: It got to 103, and that was with Tylenol and ibuprofen back to back.
0: Yeah, that Johnson & Johnson, I bet, did you do it because it was only one shot? The other two
2: were
0: two.
2: Yes, and where I was working, they said if you get vaccinated after the period where it works, you don't have to wear a mask anymore. And I didn't want to wait 6 weeks. I just wanted to wait 2 weeks. So I was like, that's fine. I don't care about my life. And I regretted it.
0: That's what I would have done. I like that. That mask thing, man. Forget. You had COVID.
3: Yeah, I had it twice.
0: How bad?
3: Not really bad. Yeah. I think I was just dehydrated.
0: Yeah, probably. Yeah. How's your gout?
3: A lot better. Thanks for asking. You have turned a corner.
0: I'm trying to be kinder.
1: Yeah. Well, you can see he was racking his brain on what else was wrong with you.
0: COVID, something.
1: His toe hurt. I don't remember why.
0: Something. That's right. Coming up here on the Two Guys and Chris Show. Biggie warned us about this. Another musician hit by a flying object while on stage. Luckily, I don't care anything about it. That's next. Two Guys Dave Chris Show.

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0: a pretty good ride through town now to get you started this morning. Going to be keeping an eye over Augusta Road southbound, heading towards I-95. Right now, pretty wide open, though we can expect to see some delays arise there. Getting down towards I-95, making your way towards Port Wentworth. Also going to be keeping an eye on I-516 in town there. Some slight delays expected there between Veterans Parkway and Harriet's Truman Parkway. Another traffic update in minutes. I'm Zach Rizzle.
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3: We mentioned a minute ago, and I'm going to try not to cry, that my dog, Annie, our dog, who is 14 and a half, is not going to make it until tomorrow is going to be her last day. And, of course, we're devastated. I mentioned that in the opening break here. But I just said, I think we were talking about her during the commercials. I think that if somehow magically a Aladdin came down and said to my wife, you could put your husband where his last day is tomorrow, and then Annie will live to like age 80. I don't think she'd do it, but I think she'd think about it. For a while.
4: She'd need a minute to think about it, get the whiteboard out,
3: pros and cons. Yes. Yeah. Maybe more than a minute. Now, I feel like it would be like, give me a day. Yeah. Let me.
25: How much time do I have to decide? Meanwhile, excuse me?
3: I know. Well, frankly, I can't blame her. I mean, this dog is just, she's been perfect for all these years. You know,
25: she texted me during the break there, was telling me that she's already, she's laying in supplies. You're going to be picking up a lot of Diet Coke. And a lot of Chardonnay on the way home.
3: Oh, I guarantee. That's the only that's the only thing that will get us through it. Yep. That's what we have to have. This is the story about, and Biggie told us yesterday, more and more singers are having to deal with this. What was it? Eric Clapton just was on a concert and somebody threw a vinyl record at him.
25: Maybe the weirdest thing thrown on stage so far. I mean, I get, you know, the old days it was bras, panties.
3: Yep.
25: Now, the vinyl record I don't quite get, but I know what they wanted. They wanted him to have a fun moment where he'd sign it and throw it back.
3: Instead, it hit him in the chest. He was singing Cocaine. He stopped, and I'm leaving. I'm 81 years old. I'm going to stand here and have something thrown at me. Now there's a guy who sings for this band. The band is called Bring Me the Horizon. All right, Bring Me the Horizon.
26: That's it. That's right.
3: His name is Ollie Sykes. You all are familiar with this band, Bring Me the Horizon.
25: Believe it or not, seen them in concert at a festival.
4: Wow. Because when you brought it up, I was like, who are these guys? I knew the name. I don't really recognize any of their songs, but not my style.
25: Yeah, they are sellout concerts, but they're not hit make. You're not going to hear them on the top 40.
3: Here's one of their songs. Can you fix the broken? I don't want to overstate it, but I think it's the worst thing I've ever heard in my life. I feel like this would be pure torture if you had to see them for more than 30 seconds.
4: Yeah, Biggie, did you lose a bet or something? What were you doing there?
25: I don't love this song.
3: It's their biggest hit. It's called Can You Feel My Heart? I think they were literal, too. In the video, they were like chopping a guy's heart out of his chest with an axe.
25: Yeah, they're pretty dark.
3: I'd say. Well, the guy's name is Ollie Sykes. Somebody threw a phone at him while he was on the stage. Concussion. Hit him in the head.
25: My God.
3: Concussed.
25: You gotta stop throwing stuff. You got to. If they are down, like, singing towards the crowd, and you hold your phone up, and they grab it and take it and do the fun little selfie video thing, that's one thing. Stop throwing stuff.
4: What happened to throwing your underwear on the stage?
25: Fine.
4: I mean, come on.
3: I'm heading up a team to try to look for the person that threw the phone so we can commend him and put him doing something for free.
25: In this case, you'd be like, let's get you a new phone.
3: Good job.
4: Thank you for stopping that concert.
3: Good job. Way to go.
25: Let me ask you this. If you're security, okay, phone gets thrown, hits him, he's taken off stage. Do you give the phone back to the guy, or are you so angry that you've now, you know, you have to deal with this that you just look at him and smash the phone?
3: If I were security, I'd give him the phone back and say, thanks for cutting my evening short. Thanks for stopping that horrible
25: racket. I'm willing to take the loss of pay.
3: Absolutely.
25: Let me pay your bill for you.
3: You're a hero. You're a hero for throwing that
25: phone. Let me change it up. If he was still alive, you're working security at Kenny Rogers.
3: Oh.
25: Not as a, I mean, lighter security duty. But somebody hits K-Raj in the head with a phone. You pick up the phone.
3: Oh.
25: And you see poor K. Raj being led off stage bleeding from his temple.
3: I would smash that phone.
25: The phone's going to be a jitterbug. Yeah. I'm going to smash it. It's going to be a dumb phone. Uh-huh. Smash it into a million pieces. And then I'd want whoever did that hung up by his Buster Browns, which is exactly what he'd be wearing.
3: That's absolutely true.
25: Wouldn't be too hard for me to catch him, being his 80s.
3: Does anyone know who threw this? You know what? Never mind.
25: Man, you've got some real Armstrong on you. How do you do that?
3: Heave it up there.
25: God knows I love Kenny Rogers.
3: I always got to go Kenny because I know.
25: I saw the Gambler in concert. They were put through their panties at him, you know?
4: Yeah, I mean, when you do that now, people throw their underwear at, like, Harry Styles, and people will say, that is so disrespectful. And I'm like, what? I thought that that was, like, something they enjoyed.
25: I remember my mother said, because we saw Kenny Rogers when I was about 12. My first concert. Fantastic. Fantastic. And a lot of people threw panties up there and, like, roses. You know, there was a bunch of flowers. And my father said, I wonder what happens to all those flowers when he's done. And my mother said, I bet they just throw them away. I bet they. Don't you think?
4: What about the underwear? What happens with those?
25: Kenny keeps those.
3: Yeah.
25: Kenny does what he wants with those. That was at the concert. This is how naive I was at age 12. The opening act was Sheena Easton. Y'all don't know who Sheena Easton is.
3: Wow.
25: You know Sheena?
4: No, I don't think so.
3: I do.
25: Yeah, I know. She had a few hits. And they sang a song together called We've Got Tonight. And
3: hell yeah.
25: Yeah, you know it. Yeah.
3: Oh, I know We've Got Tonight.
25: Oh, yeah, yeah, yeah. So Kenny Rogers and Sheena Easton sang this song. It was a duet that they sang together. So she's the opening act. We've got tonight. This is like the concert version. Who needs tomorrow? So she was the opening act, and then later he starts singing this song, and she comes in here in just a second. There she is. Well, when that happened, that's when the spotlight came on her. I didn't know she was there. I was like, oh, my God. Because she was in Dark.
3: Yeah.
25: If you go on YouTube and look up this song, that concert where I was, my first concert, comes up. It says Greensboro, North Carolina, 1983.
3: Love it.
25: That's this version of that song. I don't know why it comes up, but it just does. That's what it is. But I was so duped by the fact that she was there. Saying, listen to these two, man.
3: Yeah.
25: Still got it.
3: It's like if you don't understand what an encore is as a kid, and you go to your first concert and then they come back out, you think you've done something.
4: Yeah.
25: Same.
3: They love us so much. Yes. They came back out to play two more songs.
4: You think that you banging on the chairs is why they came back out and not because they rehearsed it
25: not
4: and they
25: all.
4: Planned on it.
25: Exactly. Another note here from entertainment. Jimmy Kimmel and Jimmy Fallon have both said they'll run reruns on Stephen Colbert's Last Night on CBS. And to this, if I was NBC, I'd say, or ABC, I'd say, no, you won't. Get out there and do your job. This guy is your competition. Don't be sitting here kissing his butt.
4: Not anymore. No. He's not competition.
25: I don't care. I'm not just giving him free ratings on the Last Night. Forget that. No thanks.
3: I just don't care.
25: About Colbert?
3: I just feel like there's a lot of this being talked about, and I just, and maybe I'm just getting old, and maybe you've just rubbed off on me so much now, with like Johnny Carson and Letterman, that I never cared about Colbert. Kimmel, I've always enjoyed, but I don't watch him on purpose. I think he's funny.
25: Mm-hmm.
3: But I just, they're trying to make this whole big like late night stand and deal, and I'm like, I just don't care.
25: I don't either. Who cares about this guy?
3: Yeah.
25: When Carson's Last Night occurred in 1992, Arsenio Hall had a show, and he was live. And his opening joke was like, look, nobody watching me tonight. You know, it's Johnny's last night. Even I'm watching Johnny tonight. You know, and it's like, okay. But he did a show. You know, he came out and did a show. If I were ABC or NBC, I'd get your ass out there and do the show. You know, this is, we're not just yielding our ratings to this guy, and I don't think it's going to be that big a deal. I don't think what kind of ratings boost does Colbert get his final night?
4: Well, and I don't think after he's gone, whatever they're replacing it with, I doubt that's going to do well at all.
3: I don't think that
4: the other networks are worried about competition anymore. Period.
25: No. But that whatever they've got next is just cheap. You know,
5: Comics Unleashed thing.
25: Yes, it's comedians. Just stand-up comedians.
3: I mean, just the late-night show, which we've talked about a lot, is just dying.
25: When Kimmel goes, and I think he's about done, too, I don't think ABC will replace him with the late-night show.
3: No.
25: I think he'll be the last on ABC.
3: Now, NBC has that heritage with The Tonight Show. That's a big deal.
5: That's the only one I could see still going.
3: So when Fallon goes, and it could be a while, will they pick a new host of The Tonight Show? I think they will.
5: I believe The Tonight Show will carry on.
4: Especially if the other two are gone, people will probably start tuning in more to that one. I mean, Jimmy Fallon's my favorite of those. Mm. And I think he'll be there so long, he'll kind of have his own legacy by the time he's gone, and they'll keep Kimmel. The show.
3: Fallon.
4: Fallon. I think he'll be there for so long. I think he's got a long career there.
3: I do, too. And I think they will replace him. And I think Kimmel's winding it down. I think in about
5: I don't think Kimmel's going to be around much longer. I think he's just grown tired of it, too.
3: Got it, too. Plus, he's so political and back and forth. Speaking of late-night hosts, Conan O'Brien has been told he'll host the Oscars again.
5: Okay.
3: In 2027. And, you know, you all said this, but I had forgotten. It airs in March of 27 and again in 28 on ABC. Then it moves permanently to YouTube. What a shocker.
6: Yeah, you know, I was getting ready to think. I think if you want to revive late night, you have to move it to a Netflix or a YouTube or something. Mm. I think more people would tune in to a streaming service with like a new personality than on cable.
3: So you do it live
6: on YouTube.
3: At 11:30 on YouTube, and then you can watch it all the next day or whenever you want to watch. Yeah, maybe. In fact, that might be what they do with The Tonight Show. Put it on Peacock, you know, after all is said and done. But are you going to pay a host that much? I would also choose a host that's like totally up and coming and not that well known, or who would do crazy stuff.
6: Well, I think Netflix has the budget to pay a host a lot of money, more so than probably, you know, ABC or NBC. Yeah.
4: Well, they already, any segment they do, they post it on YouTube and you can watch it later in separate segments. You don't have to watch the show live.
5: No, I always say YouTube saved James Corden's job for years because of carpool karaoke.
4: I never ever once watched him live, but I've seen tons of him.
3: That's what they want now, I think. It's just the clicks.
4: Oh, yeah. They make money that way too. It's not the same.
3: Yeah, but that's what they're going for now.
5: Yeah, but they want the clicks later. They want you to come back later.
3: So if Jimmy Fallon retired, would you replace him with a very well-known name or go with somebody that's completely unknown, but you can see, like, they're 23 and they're going to, or 25, and they're really going to do
6: something? I think someone with a little cultural relevance. Because, I mean, correct me if I'm wrong, did Jimmy Fallon, he wasn't a mega star when he started on that show.
3: No,
6: I mean, he was well known. But I mean, you know, he wasn't as big as he is now.
5: Right. You know who I immediately thought of was like a guy from SNL from NBC in the family, like a Colin Jost or whatever.
6: Exactly. Or a Michael Che, you know.
3: What about a Chelsea Handler had a show on Lincoln.
6: She did.
5: Yeah. And she, frankly, she's old.
3: Too old.
5: Mm-hmm. Yeah, I mean, she's probably close. She might be 60 now.
3: Is Chelsea Handler?
5: She's at least
3: 60.
5: I think she's older than you.
3: I don't like the way you reference that.
5: Well, I mean,
4: she's so old.
5: I think you're thinking of her as still being in her
3: 40s.
5: 30s. I'm sorry, she's 51.
3: She's not older than me.
5: No.
3: Did you hear how he said
5: close? But she's older than Fallon.
3: Older than dirt. Older than how old's Fallon? He's in his 40s.
5: I thought he was in his late. Well, I could be wrong, but I think.
3: Well, I think Fallon's.
5: Yep, they're the same age. So she ain't getting it.
3: He's 51. What about The one, Nikki Glaser. She'd be a good choice.
5: Yeah.
3: She'd be a good choice, wouldn't she?
5: But that might be a step back for her
6: exactly,
5: at that
6: point.
3: I'd go female.
4: I bet you would.
3: I would. I would go female. I'd do something completely different and completely out of the box.
4: You don't want it to be funny anymore?
5: Ooh. And that's the woman saying
6: she
5: that.
6: She said that.
4: I'm allowed to say she it, said so it. I said it for you guys.
5: Female rights.
3: No, I don't want it to be funny anymore. That's exactly right. Coming up here on the Two Guys and Chris Show. Speaking of age, how old is too old to go to high school? How young is too young for a tattoo? The answers to those questions next. Two Guys and Chris Show.
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28: Wednesday morning, starting out mostly cloudy with a chance for some showers. Temperatures this afternoon will be near 80. And tonight, becoming mostly clear, lows will be near 60. That's your forecast. I'm WJCL 22 Storm Tracker meteorologist Jonathan Myers.
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3: Maybe Shay just said something that's nice. Yesterday, he admitted to us that he could not ride a bike, even as an adult. Never ridden a bike, and feels like he probably could jump on one and make it wobbly down the street for a little ways, but doesn't know how, really. So now several people have called or emailed to say, if we had an event to teach adults how to ride a bike, they would be there. And thank you for opening up to tell us that you could not, don't know how to ride a bike. No one's going to make fun of me.
5: Oh, please.
3: No one's going to.
5: You should have that behind like a fenced-in area.
3: You can't just have
5: danger. You can't just have that in a park.
3: Yep, we're going to. Right.
5: I mean, people would drive by and it'd be heinous.
3: We should teach people. I don't even know how to teach somebody to ride a bike.
5: What's going on over here? These are adults. You can't ride bikes. No, so, seriously.
0: It's one thing with a kid because you can kind of lie to the kid and you can say, don't worry, I'm not going to let go. Yeah. But with an adult, they know you're going to let go.
1: Yeah.
3: That it's an issue. Could be done. We could have something like that so that that you could learn how to ride.
2: I didn't know this was such an epidemic of adults not being able to ride bikes.
0: I used to date a guy that couldn't ride a bike.
1: I think epidemic's a strong word. I mean... Yeah, I don't know.
0: I think it's more people than you know. I think people that don't know aren't going to... I mean, B.B. Shea broke the mold, and he said it out loud.
3: Admitted it. Mm. And that's what the several people have said. Thank you. We are a group that can't ride bikes.
1: I think several's a strong word.
3: Okay.
2: I bet it's more than you think.
3: I do, too. I bet
2: what
3: a lot
2: percentage of the adult population cannot ride bikes? What do you think?
1: Listen.
0: I can take a poll.
1: Listen.
2: I say 20%.
1: Okay. We've been looking for a cause.
3: Mm-hmm. Yes.
1: Under this new regime show.
3: Yes.
1: And what do they keep saying? You're like, you guys need to have a charity. You need to have a charity.
3: Right. That's right.
0: We found it.
1: Maybe we can make adult bike riding our thing.
3: That's our charity. Teaching adults how to ride a bike. And I agree with you. I think it's 20% who cannot ride a bike because they didn't ride as kids. Mm-hmm. And you don't. I don't know if a person who's never ridden a bike could just jump on one and ride it. I'm not sure. You'd have to answer that. You know,
2: I think I could. I'm confident I could.
3: Mm-hmm.
2: Maybe there's somebody out downtown pushing one around I can borrow or something.
3: Like a Jimmy John's guy.
2: Yeah, exactly.
3: I saw a lady this morning. We have a new Greenway here, and she was on the news riding her bike the last mile of the Greenway. It's like a 25-year project. They finally completed it. And by the way, when she said that, a project 25 years in the making, the Greenway is finally complete. I looked at it and went, I didn't know that was going on at all.
1: I think I've pooped on that.
3: I had no idea. And it's complete. And I was like, well, that must be all across town. It's like 250 it's yards from us. It's like a football field away from us.
1: No offense to the city. Well, some. But I think they just started marking off sidewalk and saying Greenway.
3: I do, too. Well, she rode her bike the whole four-mile stretch. But it was one of those e-bikes, and I was like, "Well, you're cheating."
2: Oh, that don't count.
1: Oh, yeah.
2: That's
1: count.
2: My kind of bike.
3: She kept, she was like, "Let's get on the bike and ride." I was like, "Bzzz." And I was like, "Oh no, you're not, no, sweetheart. No, I'm sorry, you do not get credit for riding the entire 4 miles of the Greenway."
0: But, also, if you ever walk it, it's super intimidating because you never know who's going to fly up on a bike next to you.
3: Well, true. They're supposed to tell you. Oh, so you don't like the... Well, do you see a lot of e-bikes out there?
0: No, I mostly see regular bikes.
3: Do they say on your left? That's what they're supposed to do.
0: Not always. Not always. Some, I mean, I wouldn't walk it with headphones.
3: Right.
1: Interesting.
3: They're supposed to do, sometimes I'm walking my dog and they'll say, on your left. And scares the crap out of you, you know. Here's the... This is a woman who is in some trouble now. Yesterday, late in this program, we addressed the elephant in the room at my old high school, Ashborough High, the Blue Comets. One of the counselors has been accused of having an inappropriate sexual relationship with a teen boy.
1: Taking
3: students there.
1: Above and beyond counseling.
3: Oh, God, yes.
0: Just trying to help him out. Gosh.
3: You know, everybody I got emails from on that was like, high five, lucky. You know, they love it.
1: Well, you know, and this is a little...
3: The double standard.
1: Big time double standard. And this is probably not the tack to take, but we were actually talking about this a little bit before the show, B.B. Shea, Rachel, myself. And if you're the kid's dad, let's say he's 17.
3: Yeah.
1: How, you know, you got to be like, this is terrible.
3: Yeah, of course.
1: This is what's happened to you is unbelievable.
3: It's awful.
1: And you're a victim.
3: Mm-hmm.
1: Give me one down low.
3: Yeah.
0: When mom's
1: just a small, five.
3: Do you have to wink at him while you're talking
1: That's
3: to him?
1: That's what I mean. Because, I mean, it's...
3: Do you think he's going to be messed up for life?
1: I don't, personally.
3: No, I don't either.
1: I didn't, you know, we talked about that show, A Teacher.
3: Mm-hmm.
1: And I
3: that
1: felt,
3: kid was messed up for life.
1: And I felt like that was a bit of an oversell.
2: Don't believe that.
1: I do believe a double standard exists where if it was a woman.
3: Of course.
1: Very much different.
3: Yes.
1: But I think as a guy, it is, you'd heal a lot faster.
2: It's a badge of honor, almost.
3: Do you think the guy who is in his teens has had sex with someone of his own age before? How I wonder what percentage. Like, if the teacher takes advantage of the student, which, of course, is wrong in every way, even when it's...
5: 100%. Right. Yeah, no one's condoning anything.
3: Right. We just sort of look the other way when it's a woman on a guy.
5: I mean, look, this is the society how it is.
3: So, what percentage of all that happening, let's say it's a female teacher or counselor with male student, has the male student had sex already?
5: I think, which we don't know the age. Right. They have not released the age. But I would say if it was... 16, 17 and above, yeah.
3: Well, that is. They're high school students. So yeah, I'd say
5: I would lean towards at least 50%.
0: I've also heard statistically that teenage boys tend to have their first sexual encounters when they're a little bit older than a girl. Mm-hmm. So when they're like 18 or 19, mm-hmm. with girls, it's like 16 or 17.
3: Really?
0: Yes.
3: Oh, I didn't know that. See, I was going to go the other way. I think this is this boy's first time.
2: I was thinking the same thing.
3: Yeah, because I think he probably is under the spell of the slightly older counselor who's in her 20s. And I think, you know, she knows the ways of the world and he doesn't. And
5: see, I was thinking he'd already had it. And that's, you know, was like, yeah.
3: In that show we watched, I think he had.
5: Yeah.
3: Because he had a girlfriend and stuff. Yeah.
5: Yeah.
3: Well, that's interesting. Listen, I kept my virginity a very closely guarded secret while I was in school.
0: Hopefully until you got married, right?
3: I can't say that, but close. Well, longer than I wanted to keep it, I'll tell you that.
5: It wasn't much of a secret. It was like an open secret. Like, no one questioned it when he said I'm a virgin.
0: You didn't need to tell people. They probably were like, yeah.
5: Yeah, nobody was like, really?
3: I might as well have had a red V written on my forehead. That's what I thought.
5: Guys, I have to admit something here in this group. I'm a virgin.
3: Yeah.
5: Yeah.
3: What we do.
0: What were you going to, was that what else?
3: Is that the admission? Is that, everybody's like, yeah, and we all do that, obviously, yes.
5: My girlfriend's in Canada. It's harder to get up there to lose my virginity. I have to travel. I have to have a visa, a passport.
3: It's almost impossible. We can't even have phone sex. It's impossible. There's no way to do it.
5: It's too expensive to have phone sex. My parents won't pay for it.
3: That's right. So this woman is in trouble now. She's 28 in a high school in the Bronx in New York City. Her name is Casey Clausen, and she enrolled in the high school as a 28-year-old because she needed to get some sort of benefits from the city. So if you have a high school student, you get some sort of
5: it's
3: a governmental benefit.
5: She was pretending to be her own beneficiary.
3: She wound up faking her birth date, her name, all of those things. Prosecutors said she lied about her identity and claimed a friend pressured her into it as a plan to get more public assistance. So I guess you're young, like she posed as a 17-year-old. She was 28. She pulled it off for 2.5 weeks.
5: Okay.
3: Finally, the principal was a little worried about it. She's like, this is not all that it seems to be. And looked on social media and saw her as her real name and real self.
0: Man, she didn't even make her accounts private.
5: No,
3: so they caught her. she has been charged with endangering the welfare of children and criminal impersonation.
0: Yeah.
3: This is a double standard, too. Since she's a girl, it's like, okay.
0: What's she going to do?
3: Yeah, what's she going to do? Now, a guy who's 28, like, oh, boy.
5: Oh, yeah.
3: And she did not, like, take a boyfriend. You know, she just went in there, took the classes, got the public assistance. That's what she was going
0: for. That doesn't sound worth it. But going back to high school sounds like medieval torture.
3: You wouldn't want to go back.
0: No, I think I could pass for a 16-year-old, too.
3: I do, too.
0: If I, you know.
5: Yeah. Easy with that.
3: I do. I think you could. Put your hair in pigtails and stuff.
0: Yeah, I could take my makeup off. I totally look 16.
5: It's too much. You cross the line with the pigtails, sir.
3: If you want to. Coming up here on the Two Guys Named Chris Show, what is a car ranch? You know the answer. That's next. Two Guys Named Chris Show.
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12: Hard to beat a drive like this time of morning. Seeing a little bit of congestion now on Augusta Road. You're tapping the brakes there, getting past Market Boulevard down towards I-95, but picking up speed as you get past the interstate in your southbound lanes. Moving south towards Port Wentworth, also going to be keeping an eye on some slight congestion now over towards town. I-516 eastbound, tapping the brakes there, getting towards Abercorn Street, up towards Pritchardville, South Carolina. Keeping an eye on Highway 46 eastbound, getting towards Okotie Highway. Another traffic update in minutes. I'm Zach Rizzle.
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1: Bibi Shea was just commenting. We had a high school intern come in yesterday. We met her in our meeting. She brought donuts. A dozen.
2: Oh, cool.
1: Donuts. Still gave her big freeze. I was like, nah.
2: Yeah, even that. A high school intern?
1: Yep.
3: What if she had brought you a Diet Coke?
1: Better. Would have been a lot better. Yeah. I was off Diet Coke at the time, so I big freezed her, and I said, no, let's do more than that.
2: And don't think he wasn't judging everybody for eating those donuts, too.
1: 100%.
2: I saw him staring me down when I was hogging mine.
1: He was tonguing that thing. Yeah. You should have seen it. He had the,
2: I got the cream filled.
1: Cream filled.
2: Oh,
1: out.
2: Yeah.
1: It was like had extra cream on the top of it. I'm just, oh, of course
4: He's
1: I was judging.
4: Disgusted.
1: Oh,
4: you having two desserts today, BB? Because we know there's also normally a dessert brought into that meeting as well.
1: There was a dessert there as well. What do you think a car ranch is? I saw it and thought this must be like what used car lots call their area, you know, the car ranch. That's not the case.
4: No, I bet I know.
1: What do you think it is?
4: Somebody keeps ranch dipping sauce in their car.
1: That's exactly right. That's
3: you never know when you're going to need it.
4: Right. I'm shocked by this, Chris Kelly, as much as not now, but in your eating days, big eating days.
1: Mm.
4: You didn't have packets of sauce and stuff in your car?
1: I did. I just didn't call it car ranch. And ranch would be the one thing it would be like, that could go bad. Polynesian I'd have all day long.
4: Yeah.
1: That was my sauce of choice, though, Polynesian for my chicken nuggets.
4: I feel like ranch, I know which a lot of everything says this, you know, it says refrigerate after opening.
1: Yeah.
4: But don't you think if you buy it warm in the store and leave it warm, it's good?
1: The packet. Well,
4: yeah.
1: One Florida mom, she went on her social media and discovered what car ranch is, which is exactly what you just said, a packet of ranch dressing that is left in the car, and her daughter has this.
5: We were having dinner, and my 17-year-old daughter says to me, there's no ranch. And I said, I'm sorry, I guess we're out of ranch. So she says, hold on. And she gets up and she walks out of the house and she walks right back in. And she goes, I just remembered I have car ranch. When I go to Chick-fil-A, I just get extra packets of ranch and I just keep them in my car. I said, how long has that ranch been in your car? She's like, I don't know, months. You can't just eat ranch that's been sitting in a vehicle. We live in Florida. That is a recipe for explosive diarrhea. She goes, it's fine. Open that up. Dunk. Eat.
1: Okay. Your thoughts. Is it a recipe for explosive diarrhea if it's been in the hot sun for 3 months in your car?
4: I don't know how Chick-fil-A stores their ranch, but I would bet that it's probably been stored warm.
1: Yeah, I agree.
2: It's not refrigerated.
1: It's not refrigerated.
4: So I think once it stays, as long as it stays warm, you're good.
1: Even in like 95 degrees and it's in your car?
4: Yeah.
3: I mean, sometimes if you're going to have bad, you know, decisions when it comes to food, you just have to accept the explosive diarrhea once in a while. You're fine.
4: But I think it's so preserved.
3: Yeah, that too. Yeah.
1: Any of those bottled
3: ranch or any of those sauces, they have so many preservatives in them.
4: If you had told me that she took cold ranch out of the fridge,
1: yeah,
4: left it in her car in 90 degree heat, I think it's more of a recipe for disaster. Even then, because it's so preserved, you still might be okay.
1: I like a Herdies salsa.
4: Was he a Nazi?
1: Yes.
4: I don't know if you can say that. Was he a Nazi?
1: Well, he made damn good salsa. If whether he's Nazi or not, he made good salsa. I like a Herdies, and I get it at Harris Teeter, and I'm not in there that often, so I'll buy it. But I like the salsa better warm than cold.
4: I'm that way too. That's why I like a restaurant salsa.
1: Yes. So when you open it and use it, do you put it in the fridge? I like to put it back in the cabinet. But I'm afraid that is not really the right thing.
4: I think we are so beat over the head with refrigerate after opening. Because I'm like you. I like a warmer salsa.
1: Room temp.
4: Room temp, yeah.
1: Yeah, agreed.
4: But I always put it in the fridge.
3: I think things last longer. So if you were going to eat the whole thing of salsa in 2 days, it's fine. Yeah. But if you would like to return to it in a week or two, it has to be in the fridge. Fridge just makes things last longer.
1: I guess. But but for safety reasons, I mean, they do put it on the side of the bottle and everything. Refrigerate after
4: opening. Everything says that.
1: Well, I do it, but I don't love doing it.
4: Yeah.
1: I'd prefer not to. There's this is fast food related. At a McDonald's, God, you used to be a manager of McDonald's.
3: Loved it.
1: Something's happening at the one of them in, I think it's Connecticut. They had an issue, and it's Massachusetts. There is a disgusting viral video that is coming out of a McDonald's in Massachusetts where a worker is back making French fries. And what he does is so vile, you'll remember it, all day. That's coming up. Jacob, you have a comment on ranch and whether or not to store it in the refrigerator. Go ahead.
6: Yeah, I'm a general manager for a few restaurants. I'm not going to name them because of this. Mm-hmm. But we have literally buildings in our parking lot, you know, sheds, that it's 120 degrees in the summertime, and some of that stuff sits out there all summer. Nobody's died yet.
1: Okay. I like that.
4: That we know of.
7: Yeah.
1: I like your style on that. Biggie's nodding. Yeah, okay, yeah, keep it in your car. It's fine.
3: I mean, like you were saying, a little explosive diarrhea is what she's expecting here. It's not like we're talking about botulism.
1: I don't think she'll get it. I think
4: everything is so preserved. Yeah. We think of ranch as dairy.
1: It's not.
4: It's not.
1: It's not.
4: Yeah.
1: And it probably sits in bottles. Hidden Valley Ranch salad dressing probably sits in a bottle in a warehouse, just like he's talking about, 100 degrees for 6 months before it sits on your grocery shelves.
4: Think of some restaurants where they bring out bottles of ranch. Mm. And it's like you're always surprised when they're cold.
1: Oh, I know.
4: You're like, oh. Your mind, you're like, oh, it's fresh ranch.
1: Yeah, that's right. That's good fresh ranch. Yeah. Right off the ranch farms.
4: Yeah.
1: Right out of the ranch trees.
4: I've never looked at a sauce, though, and thought, oh, that should be refrigerated. I shouldn't have that.
1: Yeah, right. Well, apparently she doesn't either. I told you what happened when I was working at Henry James Barbecue. We used to store we had ketchup packets, and there'd be a bucket of them. So you'd throw a couple of ketchup packets there at the window from people when they ordered. And every

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1: Oh, I know. Boy, oh boy. Or barely awake. Paddle to the metal. Oh, man. I should do this for a living.
0: It feels good to be Boatu. It feels good to Geico.
3: It was flat. You know, take this away,
4: right?
3: Because you just—it never needed stocking. You bought Diet Sprite. Right.
4: You didn't have—you didn't have to rotate
3: because it was you didn't ever think about it.
4: It was always there. The McDonald's video from Massachusetts shows a worker—they're back in the kitchen making fries—and the worker pulls up the fries, and as he's getting ready to put them in the box for the customer who's gone through the drive-thru, he takes about 7 or 8 fries, sticks them in his mouth, takes them out and puts them in the cardboard packaging.
3: No.
4: Time and again, like 3 or 4 times. And all the other workers are like, ah, they love it.
3: What?
4: I know. They're high-fiving and stuff.
5: This is definitely this is definitely a regular customer they're doing this to.
4: Oh, you think they don't like them or you think they're just doing it?
5: I think that, yeah, it's somebody they hate. Now, you shouldn't do it.
4: Well.
5: It's definitely wrong, but.
4: Oh, I don't know. I think they just want clicks.
3: Sometimes. Yeah, I have a feeling this is more just they're doing it for the gram.
4: You think it's somebody they
5: I've
4: know.
5: Heard of a person, you know, that didn't do it for clicks. They didn't do it for the camera. They one time got mad and they licked their fingers and grabbed the fry box.
4: Because it was a customer they didn't like.
5: Yes.
4: I understand. Well, that honestly gross. Makes more sense than just a random attack on somebody. This video was shown to various customers coming into the McDonald's when the news got a hold of it.
6: Oh, that's all over Facebook.
7: That's disgusting. Are you kidding me?
6: Yeah.
7: It's not sanitary.
8: It's so unacceptable.
4: I have to agree with all three people. It is on Facebook. Mm-hmm. It is unsanitary. Yeah. It is unacceptable. And one guy says, I'm off of this McDonald's for sure.
7: I'm done with this McDonald's at least, and I'm going to be done for quite a while with fast food, to be honest with you.
9: Thank God they have one in Charlton.
4: That woman was not nearly as moved.
3: No.
4: I'll drive to Charlton.
3: And she won't. She'll be right back at that one. We all will.
5: Yeah, that employee will get fired, and it'll be fine.
3: I would fire everybody.
4: Everybody involved?
5: Everybody involved, yeah.
3: I would fire everyone on that shift.
4: The McDonald's franchise owner says the workers were immediately fired, all of them.
3: Yeah.
4: That's what you said. Calling their actions unacceptable. And they said, of course, this does not represent McDonald's or the McDonald's way. Health officials have found no broad public health violations in the restaurant, and therefore the McDonald's was not closed. They just said, don't stick fries in your mouth and then put them into a customer's fry box.
10: Is this a chargeable offense?
4: Is that like tampering with food?
10: I mean, that's got to be something. That's endangering.
5: But they also can't, unless they could prove that they actually handed that box out to somebody, because like you said, it could have been for clicks. They might have just,
4: that person
5: might have been the one that ate them.
4: Yeah, could have thrown it away.
3: Yeah.
4: Mm-hmm. That's possible. A couple other people were commenting on it.
9: I think it's crazy that people are messing with other people's foods. I thought it was disgusting, honestly.
4: She's right.
3: It's disgusting.
4: She speaks for all of us. It is disgusting. I'll tell you what I thought of you, BB Shay. Costco's hot dog deal, and I know you like the Costco.
10: I do.
4: You're a member of Costco now.
10: I am, yes.
4: Do you get the hot dog when you go in?
10: I've been getting the pizza recently.
4: That's
10: kind
4: good,
10: of
4: too.
10: Trying to step away from hot dogs. It's weirdly become my identity, and I'm kind of weirded out about it.
4: Oh, you want to distance yourself from your hot dog?
10: Not completely, but I'm trying to step away from them. I got gal. I can't be eating hot dogs. You know,
4: that's true.
10: So I'm trying to get the pizza. The chicken bake is good, but the hot dog deal. I mean, it's
4: fantastic.
10: It's the best deal in food.
4: But with your gout, the pizza's not a whole lot better for you, is it? If you have pepperoni,
10: for cheese, just get the cheese
4: pizza. That's a pretty good deal too.
10: Yeah, it is.
4: And the that bake thing is really good.
10: The chicken,
4: too.
10: Telling you,
4: they do a nice job with all of that. Well, Costco's hot dog deal is this: you get $1.50 for a hot dog and a soda combo. You get a hot dog and drink for $1.50. Can't beat it.
10: And it's a big hot dog.
4: Huge.
10: It ain't no mangy hot dog.
4: No, it's the... Now, the toppings are not... You can only get, mustard
10: ketchup,
4: and ketchup.
10: Mustard, maybe some relish. That's about it.
4: Yep. No chili.
10: No.
4: I wish you could order it with mustard, chili, slaw, onions.
10: I agree.
4: That would be really nice if they were to do that. Yeah. They never will.
10: It's too much.
4: Yeah.
10: They try to get stuff out there as quick as possible.
3: I saw something the other day, and I don't want to ruin the surprise, but now he's off hot dogs because of the gout.
4: Yeah.
3: But I saw that somebody went in and bought like 40 Costco hot dogs as a birthday surprise.
4: It's beautiful.
3: Yeah. And then took him to the birthday boy. And we're like, here you go. Here's 40 Costco dogs.
4: What a nice thing.
3: Because he loves Costco dogs. And he was like, oh, yeah.
4: So if he got the combo meal,

0: 40 of them at $1.50. He spent $60 on 40 hot dogs and 40 drinks. That's the best deal going. Deal.
1: Absolutely.
0: Well, it's so popular, Costco's around the country serve 124 million hot dogs per year. That is six times more hot dogs than all Major League Baseball stadiums combined.
1: Wow.
0: So if you combine every single stadium and all the hot dogs they sell for the season, Costco sells six times as many. Of course, there are a lot more Costcos than baseball stadiums.
2: And the baseball season isn't all year.
0: But
2: Costco's open all year.
1: There's 181 games at each stadium.
3: I mean, that's a lot of hot dogs.
0: And you do get 30,000 people into the stadium. So Costco's doing something right with that. That deal is just incredible.
3: It is. And I think at this point, it even goes beyond the price point where it's so ingrained.
0: Mm-hmm.
3: Like, oh, we're going to Costco. Let's get a hot dog while we're there.
0: Better quality, too, than the stadiums.
1: Oh, 100%. Yeah, it's like an all-beef dog.
0: The Fenway Frank is embarrassing. Have you had it?
1: No.
0: It's terrible.
1: Yeah.
0: Don't even bother with it. The Fenway Frank, which I was so excited to get, is a boiled weenie and like a piece of white bread folded around it.
1: Oh, yeah.
0: I was like, are you serious? It's like
1: $8.
0: That's
1: sad.
0: That's
1: what my mom made when my father was between jobs.
0: Exactly.
1: It's a struggle meal in Boston.
0: Oh, my God. Yeah. It's like you're standing there at this renowned old ballpark, and they don't care either.
1: No.
0: I'm like, this is unacceptable for a hot dog. And they're like.
3: Yeah, I mean, at least a Chicago dog has all kinds of stuff.
0: At least there's stuff that you can put on it. Exactly. The Dodger dog's pretty good. I had that.
1: I need to get one of those. I'm excited.
3: Dodger dog is good.
0: I've had the Fenway Frank and the Dodger dog, and yes, I did like the Dodger dog quite a bit better. There's another, this is McDonald's as well. Video shows this also. Apparently, a guy was in line at the drive-thru. A woman honked her horn at him to move through the drive-thru faster. He was stopped. So he got out and pulled a gun on her and said, don't you dare honk your horn at me. That's road rage.
3: It is, and it's risky in the drive-thru because you are in close quarters, but you see it all the time.
0: Yes.
3: And it's because we all stare down at our phones now.
0: Mm-hmm.
3: When even, you know, if we get a second where we're not moving in a vehicle, what do? Stare at our phones, stoplights, drive-thrus, and you see it where somebody is not moving up, and you're like, it's always hard to know. You got to do that gentle, like, yeah.
0: Sometimes if I'm in a bad mood, like yesterday, I'll lay on the horn.
3: To me, horn etiquette is so hard because, you know, you can give a drive-thru, they're not moving, you give a boop, boop, boop, boop, boop, boop, you know.
0: You know what my mother used to do? She would, no noise would come out of the horn. She would just like tap it with her hand, not making the beep sound, but she'd go with her mouth
2: just to get it out.
0: And the one time all through my years from age 5 till I was 20, and she's driving and I'm sitting there either next to her in the back seat, she'd go she didn't want to offend anybody ever. So one time I was about 15, I was sitting in the passenger seat and some truck just pulled right out in front of us, just cut us right off, and she went, and of course they couldn't hear because of no sound.
3: No, yeah. Of
0: so
3: course.
0: I leaned over and just. Well, the guy gave her the finger and started cursing. That's my poor mother. And I was like, oh no. The worst moment I ever had, the most awkward moment I ever had at a fast food restaurant, and there have been many. I was sitting at the Chick-fil-A. Now I went inside to get mine because the drive-thru was so backed up. And I was parked right there at the door. So I get the food.
2: You can't do that at Chick-fil-A.
0: Because you can't back out.
2: Yeah.
0: You can't back out. So I start to back out, and the guy behind me, and I was in a convertible. I was driving that convertible Audi.
3: Oh, that's right. This is when good times in radio, where car dealerships would just drop by and be like, hey, drive this Audi for a month.
0: They did. Okay. That was. Yeah. I was driving a convertible Audi for like a month. Mm-hmm. I was in the.
3: We just want you to be seen in it because you're hot around town.
0: Exactly. So here I am at the Chick-fil-A on Wendover. Hot spot.
3: Oh, yeah.
0: Hot spot.
3: That was for a while, yeah.
0: Oh, yes. So I'm trying to back out. Well, the guy did not let me. The guy in the drive-thru line did not let me back out.
3: Look at this penis in his Audi convertible. Watch, I'm not going to let him out.
0: So I blew the horn, and I held up my hand. Now, we could talk to each other. We're right next to each other. And he goes, what do you want me to do? Where do you want me to go? I said, well, you could have let me out. He goes, oh, yeah, like I'm going to let you out. It's like, you're not going anywhere. And so I gave him the finger.
3: Yep.
0: And he's like, oh, real mature. Real mature. We got a real mature guy here just giving fingers out. And then all the other people are like, oh, why would you do something like that? We're all stuck.
3: Audi guy gave him the finger.
0: Yeah. And they were all like mad at me. Mm-hmm. And then we had to sit there and like stare at each other.
3: Dealer tags. He doesn't even own it.
2: That's so awkward.
0: Oh, the most awkward 5 minutes in my history of fast, maybe longer, because that line did not move, and I was just sitting there. And then it was like, should I eat my food? I'm here this
2: hour. You don't want him to see you eating. I don't know what's so high tension. I mean, I guess maybe everybody's hungry. But I remember this one guy. Most McDonald's have two lanes. And, you know, everybody just takes turns like normal. This one guy, this older guy, he used to get mad about it. And he complained to me. He said, you guys really need a signal out there. This person almost hit me. And I was like, well, you were probably going out of turn because it's very obvious who's supposed to go first.
0: Yeah.
2: And if you need a signal, I don't think you need to be driving.
3: I'm always shocked by the brazen, and I want to get to know somebody that does this, like the brazen person who doesn't follow the one and one at the McDonald's drive-thru. Like, it's you know how it's supposed to go.
0: Yeah.
3: It's like one, one. But occasionally, it's like seeing a unicorn. You'll see the rare person who's like, I'm going.
0: I'm going ahead.
3: And I'm like, what has made you this way? What has made you where you're like, I don't follow society's rules?
0: Right.
2: And I am so willing to let my car get scratched up if somebody thinks they're going to do that to me.
0: You won't let them.
2: I do not care. Hit the side of my car. I don't care.
0: Here's how naive I am, how small town I am. When that first started, you know, it used to be just one line. But when they first started doing the zipper line, where I was always like, how do they know whose car is? Like, how do they know what it's my order? You know, because it always went off without a hitch. So finally, I said to her one day in the car drive-thru, I said, how do you know? How do you keep up with it? And she said, well, we snap a photograph of everybody's car as you go through.
3: Yeah.
0: And I went, holy.
2: They cut you with your finger in your nose.
0: Yeah.
3: Yeah.
0: Like, I just was like, what?
3: Yeah, this is you right here. It's just this terrible picture of you with your mouth agape.
0: They have the worst shot of you ever.
3: Oh, yeah.
0: I'm McFlurry. Yeah, they catch you right in the middle of saying McFlur. And then
3: you guys have apple pies.
0: I am so blown away by that. It's like, you took a picture of my car. I couldn't believe it.
3: Yeah.
0: The technology is just incredible. Did you see the Ronald McDonald singing the national anthem at Charlotte Knights game?
2: Oh,
3: maybe
2: yeah.
3: The most maybe, unexpected anthem singer of all time.
0: Got it, Aaron. He did a nice job. That's Ronald McDonald. No.

0: I loved it online. Of course, if you're at the game, you know, but it would and be a slow pan and be like, we'll give you a million guesses. You'll never guess who's singing. We will give you a million guesses. You will not get it. And then the guy pans over. You're like, my God, I would have never known.
1: Lord, it's Ronald McDonald.
2: That's right.
1: He did it. Did it well. Coming up here on the Two Guys Named Chris Show, if the president calls you a dumb person, a very dumb person, would you be offended or a little flattered? We find out next. Two Guys Named Chris Show.
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21: Looking down, some congestion over on Augusta Road southbound. Someone down there getting past Old Augusta Road down towards I-95. Picking up speed, though, once you're passing the interstate, heading south into Port Wentworth. Also, a little bit of congestion now as you're making your way into town on Abercorn Street eastbound. Tap on the brakes there, passing Ogeechee Road towards Veterans Parkway. And up towards Pritchardville, South Carolina. Some slight delays now. Highway 46 eastbound between Plantation Drive and Okotie Highway. Another traffic update in minutes. I'm Zach Rizzle.
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1: People say to me all the time, talk more politics. Talk about politics as much as possible. I mean, if it's not sports, it's politics. That's what you want, you know? So here we are. It's a midterm election year. And there's a new poll asking, who do you think or who do you want to represent your party in the presidential election in 2028? Biggie, who do you think leads the way for the, let's say, Democrats? Got, and this was by far, this was a USA Today poll. Who do you want to lead the way and be your nominee for president for the Democrats in 2028? What do you think people said?
26: I'm real torn here.
1: Mm-hmm.
26: Michelle Obama.
1: It is not Michelle Obama. Good guess. I think it's a pretty good guess.
26: I think people have accepted she's not going to do it, though. Maybe they that. Probably want her to, but mm-hmm. she's not going to.
1: Mm-hmm. Yeah, I think you're probably right. It is a woman.
26: If you say Kamala Harris,
1: you're not.
26: Yeah. Okay.
1: Kamala Harris. She was third of all the Democrats.
26: Chime in, other two. I don't know.
27: Well, we know the answer.
26: Oh.
27: I can tell you
26: it's
27: who.
26: Not Hillary, is it?
1: Not Hillary Clinton. It is not Hillary Clinton.
26: Well, those are the three Democrat women I know.
27: Okay, think crazy.
26: Not AOC.
1: Alexandria Ocasio-Cortez.
26: Way too polarizing.
27: Who did this poll and who did they poll?
1: The USA Today polled 10,000 likely Democratic voters and likely Republican voters for the primaries coming up in 2 years. I was stunned.
27: I thought Gavin Newsom would be their guy.
1: He was second.
27: Okay.
1: And then Kamala Harris.
27: I thought he was the guy.
1: Stunning.
26: Gavin Newsom is so, I think, because he has a history mm-hmm. and his name is old, you always kind of know what he's doing in California.
1: Mm-hmm.
26: You AOC, you know, just for, obviously, Congress, but also being outspoken in Congress. If I was a Republican and she was the nominee, I'd be loving life.
1: I'd be doing cartwheels.
26: Yeah.
1: I think there's no way she can win the presidency.
26: No way.
1: She's way too far left.
26: No way.
1: There's no I don't think. Of course, my track record of picking presidents, I think we know. I have bet against the man who's in the office three times.
26: Yeah.
27: Well, clearly it also hasn't gone well for the last few women that have run. I think it's so hard to, as if you want to be a woman and you want to run for president, you have to accept the fact that even like Democrats and Republicans both, there's a lot of sexism and there are people that just do not want a woman president.
26: Period.
1: You know what Bill Clinton said about that? I thought it was very interesting. It's after Kamala Harris lost a couple of years ago. I saw Clinton interviewed and he said the first female president will be a conservative Republican.
26: Mm-hmm.
1: You know, they'll get behind a Condoleezza Rice type, mm-hmm. perhaps somebody like that, because for whatever reason, what you just said seems to be accurate, that women are just not going to win. Although I think Kamala Harris was behind the eight ball from the beginning. You know, she was thrown in there late. All right, what about Republicans? Biggie, who's the front runner by a good bit?
26: Well, I think J.D. Vance.
1: He's not. He's second.
26: J.D.
1: No, he's second.
26: Marco Rubio.
1: The Cuban heel.
26: I've always liked Marco Rubio.
27: I liked when Trump was calling him Lil Marco.
1: Lil Marco. I call him the Cuban heel because that's his shoe. He wears lifts.
26: Yeah, he does. You know, Marco's dabbled before in a presidential run.
1: He's one that Trump made fun of, and he's like, I hate Trump, and then all of a sudden he's his secretary
27: of state. My favorite thing about him was that he was willing to stoop to Trump's level. He was the one that brought up the small hands thing. He was like, oh, yeah, you're going to be childish? I can be childish, too.
1: He did. They both got down in the mud there, didn't they?
26: Yes. I'm a little surprised because I don't hear anyone saying horrible things about J.D. Vance.
1: Well, I think Marco Rubio is more in the news.
26: Yeah,
1: I think you see him a lot.
26: Well, Trump keeps giving him more things to do.
1: Yeah.
26: So I think
1: what country are we invading this time? Oh, God. I bet Marco Rubio just wakes up like, oh, my God. What country are we taking over?
26: The internet has fun with him because anytime he has a new job, they dress him up where he's sitting on that couch in the Oval Office and put a new outfit on him. You know, when the Easter Bunny was standing next to Trump, later, somebody made it look like Marco was the Easter Bunny taking off the helmet. Like,
1: he'll do anything.
26: Anything.
1: He'll do anything for President Trump. Well, he's the GOP front runner. The rise comes after gaining way more visibility in the Trump administration and earning praise from Trump supporters. I wonder if Trump had to anoint one or the other, would he go? I mean, it's got to be one of those two. Vance and Rubio are the two, I think.
26: I would think. With his track record, though, it's just hard to say.
1: Oh, yeah.
26: One of them could piss him off royally a week from now.
1: He may not say when it gets to 2028. I don't know. But I would be absolutely floored if AOC.
26: Well, look, I feel like J.D. Vance is probably livid with that poll because, I mean, I think the whole reason he's vice president or agreed to
1: is
26: because he thought I'm shoo-in for next time.
27: He's a young guy, though. I mean, if Rubio ran this time, he could run next time or they could take. They're both young guys.
1: Vance he's got 25 years of
26: time.
27: I mean, when you compare them to our current and our previous president, light years younger.
26: Listen.
1: Oh, yeah.
26: If I had to lean one way right now, I tell you who would be our president.
1: I guarantee I know who you're going to say.
26: Donald Trump.
1: DJT. All day long. Yesterday, he was out talking about the new ballroom, which is ahead of schedule and under budget. The president is...
26: Don't they need $1 billion?
1: It's under budget. I don't know. That's what he said.
26: Didn't they just request $1 billion from taxpayers?
1: Well, he was asked about that.
0: So what happened is we have a ballroom that's under budget. It's going up right here. I've doubled the size of it because we obviously need that. And we're right now on budget, under budget, and ahead of schedule. I doubled the size of it, you dumb person. Double the size. You are not a smart person.
1: He got right down in her face, like right on her microphone, said, I doubled the size of it, you dumb person.
3: You want to call her a dumb bitch so bad.
1: Can't do that. That would be
3: He wanted to so bad, though.
26: It was, and my favorite thing that people still do is, why are you surprised he did that? What? This is who he is.
27: That's not even close to the worst thing he's ever said.
26: It was like breaking news, like President Trump called a reporter dumb. I'm like, and? This is who he is.
1: I'd be flattered. If he called him, he's like, you dumb person. I'd be like, oh, okay.
26: Well, he knows me.
1: Oh, he noticed me. Look at this. He said something about me. Oh, yes. How nice.
26: Look, I'm not saying it's right, but I'm just not surprised.
1: There is a... No, I'm not surprised. This is about debate. There's a thing on the internet. I'm into it. I just read about it today. Mr. Beast did it. And they're arguing it now on different shows and on the internet.
26: Explain this to me. I've seen a little bit about this.
1: The red button versus blue button. You know, in the movie The Matrix... You either take a blue pill or a red pill. The blue pill means you just keep going along with what society is. It's really not true. You're being bluffed along by the powers that be. But if you take the red pill, you know what's really going on. What have I told you I'd do a million times?
26: Blue pill.
1: Blue pill.
26: See you back in the Matrix. Bye.
1: BB Shay, I complimented you, Red Rachel, off air. I said to BB Shay, I said, Red Rachel's really got some nice opinions. And, she really is onto something. And he said, oh, yeah, she's red-pilled. And I thought he meant you were on your period.
27: Yeah.
1: I was like, oh, I didn't know.
27: And then you said, okay, all right, I'll be nice to her today.
1: Well, I said, no wonder she's so
26: outspoken. Did you say that? Did she tell you?
1: I said, no wonder she's so outspoken this week. I understand.
26: I've noticed she's more lively.
1: She's red-pilled. I get it.
26: Yes.
1: Thank you, BB Shay, for warning me. She's red-pilled.
27: That would be the first person I'd tell.
1: Mm-hmm. All right, let me see if I can explain it to you. Everybody in the world gets a blue button and a red button. Okay? You either push the blue button or the red button. if more than 50% of people push the blue button, all of mankind survives. We go on, all right? If more than 50% of people hit the red button, only the people that hit the red button survive. So you ensure your own survival by hitting the red button. But you might lose everybody that hit the blue button. Do you see what I'm saying?
26: Yeah.
1: If you go over 50%,
26: okay,
1: then everybody that hit the blue button would die if it's 51% red.
26: Including myself.
1: Well, if you hit the red, you got no problem. You know.
26: Yeah, you're living. But if you hit the blue.
1: If you hit the blue and it doesn't get over 50%, you're out of luck. They were debating this on one of those shows, The Hill, which is a political show on one of those networks. And the woman said, well, I would hit the blue button to ensure the survival of mankind.
4: The red button. Absolutely.
5: And you are a gremlin. But I don't want to be alive with a million Robbies that press the red, thinking about self-absorbed.
4: But you would be.
5: No, I would choose the blue. I would choose the blue because say my kid was a good person and picked blue. Like, I want to be alive with all the people that pick blue and balance this out with the red button choosers you who pick the other button.
4: Let me break it down.
5: And no, I don't want to break it down.
4: If every single person pressed
5: the red button. We couldn't powwow in advance. You just said we go in the room and everyone makes this type
4: right.
5: of moral
4: but
5: decision.
4: Why would you pick the blue button?
5: Because you want humanity to survive.
4: Humanity survives if you put the red button too.
5: No, but then everyone has to be on the same page. Some people morally walk in there and like, well, if one.
4: Well, I hope there aren't that many of them, but as long as it's not 50%, they'll live too.
1: Listen to that guy. He's all red button.
26: Man, yeah.
1: Ensures your own survival as the red button. 56% of people said they'd hit the blue button, which would work. That would survive. Everybody
27: yeah,
1: would survive.
27: Right.
26: I don't
27: yeah.
26: believe
27: Do you,
26: yeah.
27: you know, I the best take I heard on this is that the red pill or the red button people are saying everybody that's claiming they would hit the blue button. No, you wouldn't. As soon as we found out there was a ship out there with a potentially deadly virus, everybody was like, nuke it, leave them out there.
1: Well, that's true. They did say
26: 100%,
1: that.
26: 100%. Yeah. Right, and so. I agree that I bet the real number is like 80-20.
1: Red button.
26: Yeah. I mean, most you're wired to self preserve.
1: Well, then 20% of the people would die.
26: Yeah. But I don't think humanity as a whole is good.
1: Mm-mm, well,
26: and I don't think we'd be looking out for each other. We'd self-preserve and red button it all day.
1: Well, the thing is, you can't talk to anybody else. You know, if you talk to
26: that's
1: your,
26: why you red button it.
1: If you could talk to your family and say, make sure you hit the red button, you know, everybody hits the red button, then we or I don't know. And you can't like get together and everybody say, well, let's hit the blue and make sure we go over blue, you know.
26: But I think given it, I think it's 80-20.
1: That red, really?
26: I think people want to lie because, mm-hmm. of course, we want to look like good people.
1: Yeah.
26: So that's why the blue button won at 56%, but I don't believe those numbers at all.
1: Well, what would you push?
26: Red.
1: Well, think about it.
26: Red.
1: Red. How about you, Baby Shay?
6: I think I'd press the blue button.
1: I do, too. I feel like I'd press the blue button.
26: I think you're lying to yourself.
6: I know I'd get screwed over, too.
1: Yeah.
6: I know I'd get screwed over, but well, my immediate reaction is to go blue.
1: Mm-hmm, me, too.
26: Both of you think of yourselves as good people, though.
1: That's right. I do think of myself
26: red.
1: As a good person.
6: I'm being dead serious.
1: I
6: would hit the blue button.
1: I would too. What would you do, Red Rachel?
27: I would hit the red button. I'm sorry. I mean, you just think about all the times you maybe thought you knew exactly how an election was going to go and it didn't go that way. You just never, you don't know. And I'm sorry. I can't risk people that just aren't, you know, they're not thinking it through. I can't risk that.
26: I just think, right, it's always easy to pretend to be the better person.
1: Now, wait a minute. You're saying you can't risk people that aren't thinking it through.
27: So if I could trust that everybody would hit the blue button, sure, I'd do it. But because I don't believe that people would all do that, I'm not going to risk it.
1: But you are. I mean, just, what about your fiance? What if he hits blue and then it doesn't win?
27: Why would he do that? I'm going to tell him what to do.
1: Well, you can't. You can't tell him.
26: You got to make a choice.
1: You have to make a choice and nobody can talk about it.
27: No. Yeah,
1: sort of think that's the way it has to be. You can't talk about it with anybody else.
27: You can say that, but when you're in the moment, self-preservation always prevails. That's why when people die or like in a crash or something, people eat body.
1: Well, I need a body.
27: People would say, oh, that's disgusting. I would never do that. But when it comes time, you want to preserve yourself. It's human nature.
26: Genuinely in my life, I believe one person that I know would push the blue button, and that would be my mother.
1: I would push the blue button. I would. You and you.
26: I just think it's different when it really, if it was true and it really came down to it.
27: Mm-hmm. And they're right in front of you.
26: Yeah.
1: Red or blue?
26: Yeah.
1: You go red. Chris, you're talking about the red button or the blue button. Go ahead.
7: Yeah, you can use COVID as a perfect example of how it would play out. When supplies became short, people started worrying only about themselves. You could talk that we'd be equal, but self-preservation would win out.
1: You're probably right. Probably more people would hit the red button. And then the few of us let's say 30% hit the blue button, we're just all screwed.
27: But I don't understand why we don't all just agree to hit the red button.
1: Well, there is no agreement. You have to do it on your own.
26: But
27: if if everybody hit the red button, everybody lives.
1: Right, but you can't be sure.
6: If everybody hit the blue button, everybody lives.
27: But if everybody didn't hit the red button, the people that hit the blue button, what if they just didn't want to live? Well, you're forcing them to live?
26: Look, I'm the closest to death among us. And even I know I would still take my crappy life and hit the red right button. Now. Yeah,
1: Josh, you're talking about red button versus blue button. Good debate going on. Go ahead.
8: Hey, it's Josh, P1 from Swansboro.
1: Thank you.
8: Yes, sir. So I'm with Rachel on this. It's a logical issue, and they're trying to insert some sort of empathy or emotion into it with the blue button. If everyone walks in knowing I hit the red button, I survive, the logical thing to do is hit the red button.
1: It is true. I mean, that means everybody would survive. If you think about it, the red button is the better button to hit. Everybody should hit it. Everybody would survive.
26: Yeah.
1: Unfortunately, probably 20%.
26: That's why I said my number's 80-20. Because when we're asked these questions in a survey, we always lie.
1: Well, 56% said blue.
26: Because we want to say, oh, yeah, I definitely think it. No. If it really came down to it where it was it.
1: Yeah,
26: I think it'd be 80-20.
27: Now, after it's all over, because we can't discuss it before, does everybody find out what button you pushed?
1: Yeah, you have to say.
27: I think that's
1: so big. You'd say to your mother, "I hit red."
26: She wouldn't probably be shocked.
1: Yeah.
27: But yeah, it's just like voting. Nobody has to know who you voted for.
1: No, you don't have to say.
26: I just know my mother is the kindest, sweetest person I know. If she said I hit blue, I would believe her.
1: Thank you, Josh. Appreciate it. Well, you'd know because she'd be dead about a day later.
26: I know. I hate to say, yeah.
1: You'd know. Gary, you're talking about red button versus blue button. Go ahead.
9: Yeah, so the problem with trying to approach the red button, blue button logically is that it's a completely illogical, hypothetical question. If you press the red button because you are under the assumption that people are bad and it will be best for you, then, of course, your true opinion is for self-preservation. But if you choose not to push the blue button just because of what other people are going to do, then you don't believe in the button that you're pushing if you push the blue button.
1: Yeah, that's exactly right. It's hard to wrap your mind around it. I think I've been swayed over to pushing the red button.
26: Yeah, I mean, the blue button's the movie ending.
1: Yeah. Thank you very much, Gary. I appreciate it.
26: We're all good.
1: Interesting psychological debate. Yeah. You know, which would you do? How would you do it? Coming up here on the Two Guys Named Chris Show, something I hated in the 90s is making a huge comeback in the 2020s.
26: Oh,
1: yeah. There's so many things. That's next, Two Guys Named Chris Show.
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13: I keep seeing celebrities posts, me in the 90s versus now. Well, the person staring at me in the mirror is definitely not the same person that could pull off bootcut jeans. Time creeps up on us so slowly. You don't see it until suddenly you do. 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
31: Wednesday morning, starting out mostly cloudy with a chance for some showers. Temperatures this afternoon will be near 80. And tonight, becoming mostly clear, lows will be near 60. That's your forecast. I'm WJCL 22 Storm Tracker meteorologist Jonathan Myers.
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1: The thing I disliked in the 90s is now making a huge comeback is the hacky sack. Apparently a lot of kids are back to doing hacky sack on the quad in now that it's springtime on college campuses.
6: You know. You always spotted the hippies.
1: I hated that.
6: I'm shocked you hated it because normally they also had the best weed.
1: Well, when I was at Appalachian State, when I would walk past them playing hacky sack, I just thought, what a bunch of losers. Everybody loved it too, man. They were out there hacky sacking.
6: Yeah. And there was always one guy who was really good.
1: Oh, yeah. They were having a great time.
6: Catch it on the side of his foot and just hold it.
1: Apparently, there's some college like in the Northeast in New England that it started becoming big again. And now you can't even find them in stores up there. Like they brought them in and everybody's hacky sacking all over again. That's a long time ago when that was a big deal. You know, that was, but that, the way it was huge. When I was in college, the hacky sack was everywhere. They loved it. This Gen Z, according to a New York Times article, says that college students now across the country are actually forming circles in gyms, cafeterias, quads, the mall, and they are kicking around the hacky sack. And now they're showing themselves on TikTok and so forth, you know, showing off with hacky sack. And it's become a real revival. Prep schools in New England started it.
6: Oh, yeah.
1: That's where it started going on again.
6: Sacking it.
1: Do you know the hacky sack?
6: I know the hacky sack.
1: Do you like it?
6: It's never been cool. I don't know why it's coming back.
1: Boy, it was... Well, I don't know if it was cool.
6: People think they look cool doing it.
1: That it was so big. The first time I ever saw it was when I was at college. And people were doing... I had to say to somebody, what's this thing? What are they doing there?
6: Yeah, it's like the same vibe as a guy sitting in a park with a guitar. Like, he's just trying to look cool.
1: What do you think?
6: Yeah.
27: You don't think people do it for fun?
6: No.
1: I dislike fun.
6: Yeah.
27: Okay. But I'm not. Yeah. I mean, I realize why you wouldn't like it.
1: Yeah. It does seem like they were having a good time. When I used to walk by it in college, I thought, they are That's why I probably disliked it so much. They seem to be having a very good time.
27: So much fun.
0: And there's a new thing. Guys sacking.
1: Oh yeah. There's a new thing in Germany. Actually, I think this could be a thing here because, as you know, our dog Annie, my wife takes her everywhere now. It's a sad day for us. I mentioned this earlier that we're having to. Annie's last day is going to be tomorrow, and it's been a terrible time for us. But my wife used to take Annie everywhere she went. Remember, she said she goes where I go.
0: Oh yeah.
1: And so for years, like, she'd go to the grocery store with her, or she'd go wherever. In fact, that's the reason we started ordering where the grocery would be put in the car.
0: Yep.
1: So that Annie could
0: ride along.
1: She'd stick her head out the window, and the wind would whip through her ears and everything. It's really cute. Well, now in Germany, they have pet parking spaces outside of supermarkets and department stores. They are small glass kennels that are temperature controlled, and you download an app and pay a fee. And if you're going to be in the store for 30 minutes, you put your dog in there.
0: I like it.
1: The dog can go with you. I felt like we could. I feel like it could be a thing in the United States.
27: Mm.
1: You know, if you have a company that charges $10 for 30 minutes to keep your dog in there.
0: Temperature controlled. Although, you know, she doesn't ride with me as much anymore, but my dog would ride with me. And you always see this kind of going around in the summertime where, you know, somebody would leave their dog in the car to run in somewhere. And I always did this because I had the remote start. I'd leave my car running.
1: Mm-hmm.
0: And, you know, the joke was you'd see around the internet signs up that say, like, you know, air conditioning's running.
1: Mm-hmm.
0: Don't break my window. Right. You know, please.
1: People would.
0: Oh, yeah. For an animal, we will save an animal over a human being.
27: Oh, yeah. I'd break a window open and get arrested if I thought a dog was dying in there.
1: Not a human. BB Shay could be choking right now. You'd be like, whatever.
27: No,
1: nah,
27: he'll figure it out.
1: Next. Exactly. You don't think that's a viable retail idea to have these little doggy.
27: You know, I do like to take my dog with me sometimes. But I've taken care of so many other people's pets, and I think this concept of always taking your dog with you can cause some serious separation anxiety, and I don't think it's good for the dog.
1: But if the dog does go with you, I mean, if we are a nation that takes our pets everywhere, I think a company could build those outside of grocery stores and supermarkets.
27: I just wouldn't want to pay for it. If I could just leave the dog in the car.
1: But I think a lot of people would. No, but I think it's frowned upon to leave the dog in the car.
0: You're given, I mean, you give up one parking space, I figure.
1: It's right there in front of the windows. There's no parking space.
0: Oh, okay. Oh, then even better.
1: It's just like where the drink machines are. You know?
0: Then I'm good. Yeah, I bet it would do well.
1: I feel like it would too. I think Americans do like to do that. Now,
27: you think it's better to leave it in just some glass box than to leave it in a car where it's comfortable?
1: No, the glass box is temperature controlled. It's like a kennel.
27: Sure, but I mean, at least in the car, they know where they are.
1: Well, it's like a kennel, and they can see the outside. It's completely glass. The other thing is, if you let's say you buy 30 minutes time, after the 30 minutes, let's say you get stuck in the grocery store, the door opens and the dog can just wander out.
0: Oh my god! Turn the AC off.
1: Yeah, you better be back for that dog, or that dog will wander
0: right
1: stuck
0: behind the person who's like, "I need one more thing."
1: Yeah, nope.
0: No.
27: You didn't scan my coupon.
0: One more.
1: No, you have to keep adding time to it, apparently. I feel like we as Americans would do that because we do like taking our dogs with us. I saw that Walmart and this is retail related as well. Walmart and Target and there's one more, Dollar General, are spending millions and millions to upgrade the stores because they're getting they're victimized now by so much online shopping. And Target in particular has lost money over the last couple of years, not making nearly the profits they used to. So they're going to update the stores, better lighting, better displays, more groceries, that kind of stuff from Target. I wonder if it'll work. They're spending a lot of money.
0: The grocery part, I can see.
27: Mm-hmm.
0: I don't know how many Targets are left that aren't full groceries as well, but I do know a changeover is happening.
1: Not many, I wouldn't think.
0: I have one in my city that's not. Now, they have recently added like a refrigeration and a small freezer section.
27: Yeah, that's what I've been seeing. I also, Target needs to fix their clothes.
1: Is that right?
27: Their clothes are so ugly. Walmart has stepped up their clothes game.
0: See, you know, and that used to be a thing too, as Target was known as like, oh, I can go to Target because they also have clothes I want to buy.
27: And they're fairly priced, but lately everything I see in there, I'm like, that's the most hideous thing I've ever seen.
0: Huh.
1: They're looking for an easier layout, better lighting, more attractive displays, and they think those things will draw people back inside. Like the malls we were talking about yesterday, you know, are experiencing a comeback. I guess Walmart and Target are looking for that too. Typically, Target says when they do upgrade a store, it has a at least a 10% growth in income over the next 6 months.
0: I believe that.
1: So they're doing a ton. They're spending like millions and millions at Target. But I think Target's pretty clean already and well lit.
6: Compared to Walmart, yeah.
1: Walmart gets a little bit of a bad rap, and when you walk in there,
6: it's never terrible.
1: It's not awful. No. It's not the worst in the world. Coming up here on the Two Guys Named Chris Show, a little technology in the news. If you like to give the peace sign or bunny ears in a photo, it could ruin your entire life. We'll tell you how. Next, Two Guys Named Chris Show.
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15: Looking at some delays now going south on Augusta Road, slowing down there between Goshen Road, down towards I-95, heading into Port Wentworth. You're picking up speed as you're passing the interstate, though, and then back on I-516 eastbound, slowing down there, getting past Veterans Parkway up towards Abercorn Street, then up towards Pritchardville, South Carolina, keeping an eye on some delays there. Highway 46 eastbound, slowing down, passing Plantation Drive over towards Okotie Highway. Another traffic update in minutes. I'm Zach Rizzle.
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1: You know, yesterday we were talking about the new game show, Wordle. And B.B. Shea's lady friend is applying. Or her 92-year-old grandmother is applying. Is that
6: right? Yeah, she's going to apply. I think it's, she said, maybe teams of three. I don't know. And
1: I don't know how the game works.
6: I'm not sure either. Yeah, I don't know if she knows the basis of it, but I was like, ask your 92-year-old grandmother if she wants to be there. That'd be fun.
0: What a real test for a relationship. Did she consider you for her team?
6: Or did she, no. She did not, no.
1: Yeah, no.
6: She's on a family Wordle group chat where they all send their scores every day. I've yet to be added.
1: Yeah. You're a good wordler, too.
6: Thank you. I think so.
27: Yeah. Maybe that's the problem. Maybe you're too good and they don't want to be intimidated.
6: Yeah, that's a good point.
0: That's not the problem.
27: That's what you should tell yourself, though.
1: Yeah, I can assure you that's not it. The maddest I get is when he tells me, I got Wordle in three, and I got it in four. God, that day, I just want to just kill myself.
27: You guys should go together.
1: Yeah.
6: Well, you want to apply?
1: And Biggie.
6: And three. Yes.
1: Because you need somebody a little attention grabbing.
6: Yes, exactly.
0: I'll be the story.
1: Yes.
0: It's hard to believe this man's even mobile enough to get here to the studio.
27: What are you guys going to do with the money if you win?
0: Well, mine will be medical day.
6: Funeral. Two seats on the way there, two seats on the way back on the airplane.
0: Yeah.
1: What's your starting word? Immobile.
6: Yeah.
1: Ambulatory.
0: Ambulatory.
1: These are our starting words. Oh, that's a good idea. I like it. But Wordle, I wonder how much of a game, you know, what can it be? It's just guessing a five-letter word.
27: I bet they'll make them longer words.
1: I think they will.
27: Probably start with a five-letter, and then for the next round, it's six-letter or whatever. They'll probably make longer words.
0: They'll find a way to make it each round is harder, and then you'll play for $100,000 or something.
1: What a success story. That guy came up with it just off the top of his head. All it is guess a five-letter word. That's all it is. And then he sold it to the New York Times for like $1 million, which I would have too. Really, he probably could have made more money if he had held on to it.
0: Yeah. But to me, I would have taken that million when they said right there, because it'd be like, you don't know how long it's going to be popular.
27: I did not know it would still be popular. I thought it would have died off by now, because I mean, I was terrible at it, so I hate it. But
1: Do you think that because the New York Times got it and pushes it, it has stayed popular? Because it is. I mean, I do it every day. Mm-hmm. And others, you know, you start to, they made up other games that are also just as fun. And that, you know, it helps with your.
0: I'm sure the New York Times owning it helps.
1: Mm-hmm.
0: I don't do it anymore, and I don't really have a reason not to. I just quit doing it.
1: Mm-hmm.
0: So I think it did fall off, but I think it's something it's an easy game, too. Like, you don't have to put a ton of thought into it.
1: You should do it for your brain.
0: Well, yeah, I probably should.
1: Peter Attia.
0: Look, we've given him too much airtime.
1: Peter Attia.
27: It's a lot.
1: Says to do it. He says to do your brain is very important, too.
0: He used his brain for a lot of emails.
1: You got to keep that going. He wrote emails to Jeffrey Epstein time and again, and I did read his book, as we know, we chronicled earlier.
0: As we said earlier, the only time Jeffrey has quoted Saint Jesus. That's a lot of emails from him.
6: That Attia guy's a creep.
1: Yeah. Yeah, Jeffrey Epstein. Epstein says, like, God, Attia.
0: Peter Attia is a creep.
1: Leave me alone. You're in my inbox again. Yeah. Jesus, enough already. So here's the deal about the peace sign or bunny ears if you give it in photos now. Apparently, hackers have been known to be able to zoom in on that and get your fingerprints off of that.
0: That's like out of Mission Impossible.
1: You can go get the fingerprints of somebody.
0: Or any of those action movies where you see somebody printing your fingerprints.
1: And if somebody got your fingerprints, could they then get your Social Security? Anything like
0: that? I don't know. I don't have anything that's valuable enough to be
27: fingerprinted.
0: That's what
27: I'm saying. Look at my fingers. Take my identity. What are you going to do with it?
0: Well, I've said that for years. You can have mine.
1: If no one, it's the most rejected offer on the internet.
0: I could read my Social Security number on the air, and it wouldn't matter.
1: He's done it. Doesn't matter.
0: Did you steal this knowing you'd get denied?
1: Yeah. So, if somebody had your fingerprints, what would that give you? I mean, that was my only question. I mean, I don't doubt that AI can do it. Now, you can get in there, and if I'm holding the peace sign on a photograph that goes out on the internet, somebody zooms in, takes my fingerprint, how does it help them?
0: I don't know, because I'll tell you the last time I was fingerprinted, Blockbuster Video, when they were doing that, here's your kid card, or, you know,
1: but
0: keep your kids safe thing. I've never been fingerprinted, so I don't know.
27: Yeah, because, I mean, some people still do the fingerprint to unlock their phone, which most people, it's facial recognition anyway.
1: Yeah. Is there like a fingerprint for the door at some places to get into somewhere?
6: Maybe. If you're like a high level something and you need to get into a building.
27: Ooh, McDonald's uses thumbprints to clock in and for manager approval. But you could just totally go in and steal stuff from McDonald's.
0: Yeah.
1: I don't think anybody would do that. I don't think.
0: I might.
1: I'm behind the scenes here at McDonald's. It's like those kids that stole the hot dogs from the high school.
0: You'd see me running out with a case of McNuggets.
1: Yeah, you get that. You get frozen McNugget. Apparently, AI is moving so fast, it's so advanced, that it is possible now for people to do that. They can take your fingerprint. Yeah. It's unsettling, but I don't know exactly. Could you apply for something with a fingerprint, like a Social Security card or something like that?
0: I don't think so.
1: I don't either. I don't know exactly how that works. This is AI related. There was a woman giving a speech. It's college commencement speech time now. And, you know, this happens every year. Somebody will go viral for giving a great speech and so forth. Well, this took place at the University of Central Florida. Woman giving the speech is Gloria Caulfield. She was the guest speaker. And she was talking about AI with the group of graduating seniors there in front of her. And she said, AI is the next industrial revolution. Listen to the reaction.
3: The rise of artificial intelligence is the next industrial revolution. What happened? Okay, I struck a chord. AI was not a factor in our lives.
1: Well, I like the reaction of those college students, because surely they're all using it.
0: Yeah.
1: You know, but
0: I enjoyed the first person initially who clapped.

0: and it makes everybody's life better, and more money than ever flows through the country, and and what she said is correct. It's the next industrial revolution. But I'm afraid that we're not doing that.
1: It's not used like that. It won't be.
0: I don't know. Will it kill us or will it help us? I don't know what the
1: answer is. I don't see it. I don't see us using it for good.
0: Well,
1: and keeping jobs. I mean, right now it's eliminating jobs.
2: Well, one of the most common uses for AI at this moment, which it will change with time, people use it for recipes.
0: Yeah.
2: Like if I want to make something and I've had it at another restaurant, I'm not exactly sure how to make it, I can go to ChatGPT and I could say, hey, I went to this restaurant, I had this dish, this is what it tastes like, and can you tell me about how to make it? There's nothing wrong with that.
0: No, I like that. If the jobs are really being eliminated, and I do believe they are, why does the unemployment rate stay at about like 4%? You know, it's because AI's now had, it's had a few years to get in there and really take some jobs.
1: I don't think we've seen, we're just at the very, very beginning of
2: it. It just started.
0: Well, when is it going to go? I don't know about that. I mean, I think AI, I mean, we always hear about jobs being eliminated. Why is with the economy supposedly really bad and with AI taking jobs, which I agree with, you know, it seems like the unemployment rate would start going up.
1: I think in 5 years it'll look very different.
0: What do you think it'll be? It's 4% right now, roughly, 4 point something. 10, 20?
1: No, I don't think it's going to be like drastic, like 20. I could see it being at 8 or 9, 10.
0: Well, that's a problem. If the unemployment rate, so I think, I mean, of course, I'm worried about it. I'm worried about AI taking all these jobs.
1: Yeah, I think it'll be slowly, you'll see, you know, positions will just be cut.
0: Mm-hmm.
2: So
0: listen, usually we would have people call us, the meet and greet people. And I would, if they were in that kind of tech industry, I would say, is AI, should I be afraid of it? And half would say, yes, your jobs are going to be gone. And half would say, no, we're going to use it well, and it's going to be a good thing. So I don't know. I mean, are truckers going to be out of jobs because cars, trucks drive themselves? Yes. Are there going to be fewer accidents? Yes.
1: Yes.
0: I don't know.
2: I think that everybody always says this, though, because years and years and years ago, there was no such thing as IT.
0: Right.
2: And now, like, so many people go to school to study it.
0: Yes.
2: And technology has taken over doing a lot of things that people used to do. I mean, things in your home. People used to have to do laundry all day for a family of four or a family of six. I think that it seems scary, but as it develops, more jobs will come open because everything adapts and everything changes. Mm-hmm. Nobody would have thought that so many people would be going into IT right now.
0: But if you're in IT, once we get to where AI and it's so rapidly evolving,
1: it's getting better all the time. What I keep reading.
0: Me too. I mean, at a breakneck speed.
1: Yes.
0: So if it gets to be just really, really good, and it's already really, really good, then what are these IT people doing? You know, what is their job? I mean, once ChatGPT is,
1: I think those are going to start slowly going
0: away.
1: I mean, if I had a 16-year-old right now, I'd be telling him to learn a trade.
0: Me too.
1: Because to me, you can't AI a plumber.
0: Right.
1: You can't AI a welder.
0: But then again, if literally, I mean, there's not that many you can name. Plumber, you just said. You know, there's probably, you know, some, of course. But really, the jobs can be done. Half the jobs can be done. Even actor and singer, you know, as we recently found out. So it's like if nobody has a job, then what are we going
2: to
0: do?
2: But if AI does everything, you don't have to pay it a wage or anything. I mean, yes, there's still there's still money that goes into it. But if people don't need to be paid as much, things aren't as expensive. And maybe maybe only one of them needs to work. Maybe both of them don't have to work.
0: If it gets to where unemployment's at like 30 or 40%, what are you spending money? You know, what are we doing?
1: And listen,
0: to totally reshape the society. 100%.
1: No companies have ever started lowering prices.
0: No.
1: They're just going to look at profits.
2: Well, if nobody's working, though, and people can't buy stuff because the unemployment rate is high, they'll have no choice because of supply and demand.
0: Well, my friend told me, now this is the same friend who doesn't believe in the moon landing.
1: Oh, yeah.
0: But he told me that he heard Elon Musk saying that society would just completely be rebuilt and it wouldn't be based on money and jobs and all that because the jobs will be done for you. I mean, everything will be done for you so we can enjoy our lives more by not having to work. But the whole thing of earn money to get better
1: to buy,
0: is gone. The concept is completely gone. Jeremy, you're talking about AI and how it works and evolving with it. Go ahead.
3: Hey, good morning, guys.
0: Morning.
3: T1, Winston-Salem. Been listening to you guys for years.
0: Thank you.
3: I just want to add something. You know, Rachel brought up the IT field, and the IT field is evolving. I mean, I was just talking to my son a few few days ago, and he was like, you know, I don't know what I want to do. I want to do

0: I want to get into AI? Do I want to get into cybersecurity? Blah, blah, blah. And I'm like, look, when I was your age, when I was 19, IT did not exist. And luckily it came along because it's been what I've been doing for the past 25 years.
1: Yeah.
0: And then the IT field itself has evolved. I mean, you're just, when you say IT, I'm in IT. IT isn't just a basic like, oh, I do with computers. No, it's very vast. It's like being a doctor. Like, you know, you could be a doctor of dentistry, a doctor right. of psychology, a doctor of whatever. And it's going to keep branching out and branching out. And I think that jobs will be created. I mean, who would have thought about cybersecurity being part of IT and all right. of this other stuff back then?
1: So you think 20 years from now, AI has added a good thing to our economy and jobs are just fine, not the opposite direction where it's taken over so much that we've lost a ton of jobs.
0: I totally agree. And I think AI is going to create more jobs because the more you try to remove a human element out of something and try to do artificial intelligence, the more you're going to have a need for people, because there's always going to be need to be a human touch somewhere along the line. I mean, that's just going to have how.
1: Well, you heard the reaction of those college students who probably use AI more than anybody else. They yeah. hated that. They were like, no, boo. And when you hear that some singer is AI, there's always backlash on them. You know, people don't like it, at least like right now. And maybe I hope you're right. I hope that's the case. Thank you very much, Jeremy. Appreciate it. Do you think the internet has taken a bunch of jobs over the years? Because, you know, it used to be I had to call 411 to get information. Now, of course, I just go to the internet.
2: But there's so many, like, okay, the internet has also created the need for a website creator.
1: Right.
2: I think some jobs get taken away, but others have to be developed. Everything adapts.
1: And then the number of that unemployment bears out what you're saying, because it's lower now than it was 35 years ago.
3: About AI, though, is to me, it's always learning and getting better. So that's why I think you see
1: people getting nudged out.
3: that's what more makes me nervous. Yeah, 5 years down the road.
1: Mm-hmm.
3: I mean, look how far we've come when did we really start, using the term AI? Two, three years ago,
1: right.
3: And look where we are now.
1: It's quick.
3: It's quick, and it's learning. And even like your AI people are like, wow, this is moving along.
2: Well, quicker. Smarter than we are.
1: And you know, sometimes people say, like people that created it will say, oh my God, it's killing us. It's like, then stop it.
3: Yeah.
1: You know, it's going to kill us.
3: Did no one watch T2?
1: Yes. Or WALL-E. Those are the two movies. T2 is gospel. T2 is Rise of the Machines.
3: Rise of the Machines.
1: Of course, when I saw it, I was like, well, this could never happen.
3: Yeah, of course they'll need humans to feed off of us.
1: You know what bothers me is not... I mean, I used to think, well, if you said, could a trucker be replaced by AI? Of course not. You've got to drive the truck across the country. Now, yes. Could a McDonald's worker be replaced by AI? No, of course not. They've got to take the order. You don't.
3: Yeah.
1: You know, that is really shocking to me. Chase, you're talking about AI and IT, internet technology. Go ahead.
4: Yeah, so I was, working construction for this lady, and she brought in a new investor to, start paying for the houses and everything.
1: Mm-hmm.
4: And used to work in the IT field, helping everybody and everything. But he was telling me he got fired from it because AI already took his job. Like, they just call up now and get connected with an artificial intelligence and talk to it and tell them everything that's going on and everything.
1: Many times, thank you very much, I see that happen. Sometimes I'm on the phone and I'm like, is this person real or not? You know, when I left my travel bag at that hotel in Savannah, I called them, thank you very much, and... you know, the person said, I can help you with this. And I said, are you real? And she just said, oh, yeah, I can help you. And I was like, I don't know if you're real.
2: You know, something,
1: she just laughed.
2: Something spooky happened to me here last week. There was a phone call. I picked it up and I have my little spiel. And I say, this is Rachel. How can I help you?
1: Mm.
2: And it said, hi, Rachel. And it started talking to me, and I was like, whoa. It learned my name right away. No, it was not real. It was not a real person. And it learned my name as soon as I said it.
1: Don't you get into my head like that.
3: No, he's gullible, too.
1: Big time.
2: You would have thought it was a person. I mean, the only reason I knew is because there was just a tiny little pause.
1: I'm a little insulted by that. But yes, you're right. I would never have known.
3: I'm more worried that you're going to fall for AI.
1: Oh, sexually?
3: No. You would never, because that'd be like cheating. Mm. But I'm worried I'm going to catch you telling AI to tell you good things about yourself.
1: It's possible. Some people do that.
3: Yeah. I know.
1: Build me up. Build me up.
3: That's what I mean.
1: Reinforce me.
2: Have it write you a positive song instead of the mean one.
3: I'm worried that one day I'm going to find him just in there talking to AI, and AI is like, you're so funny. You're the best radio host ever. Yes. I am the best radio host ever. Thanks, AI.
1: Oh, God, that would be so great.
3: Yeah, who would do that?
1: You know, the other thing is, like these people that date their Chat GPT.
3: Yeah.
1: What are they doing for sexual gratification? Do they just go and...
3: Yeah.
1: Yeah, they just go and...
3: Well, now, my understanding is, I guess you can even make AI porn.
1: Really?
3: Like, if you go in and say, here's my exact type, this is what I love. I love this,
2: and
3: this.
2: Taking porn stars' jobs?
1: Yeah. Yeah.
2: Okay, that's never mind. That's right. Never mind. I have a problem
1: that's
2: with
1: true.
2: This.
1: That's true.
3: Yeah.
1: I was on a porn site the other day.
3: Easy.
1: And it's like the advertisement was, want some AI sluts? And I was like, well, yes, yeah, maybe.
3: Tell me more about the AI sluts, please.
2: Can she really be a slut if it's a computer?
1: Well, she looks perfect. She looks like what you want her to look like.
3: That's just it. That's you build your perfect person.
1: And they were like, hey. And the woman was like, hey, stud, you want an AI slut?
3: Yes.
2: See, I'm more worried about the relationship aspect of this than I am the job aspect. This is totally skewing people's perception of sex and relationships and what people should look like.
3: Yeah. I've read a lot about AI on dealing with people's just their psyche of that suddenly, you can have this thing that will only tell you all the things you want to hear.
2: And it'll never say, hey, how come you never do any laundry?
1: Right, yeah. It'll just keep
3: And just that you're a great person. You are right all the time. Mm-hmm. You are this.
1: Oh, maybe it's not such a bad thing.
3: Yeah, see?
1: I don't mind that. There was who was it? Reese Witherspoon a few weeks ago said, you guys, we need to embrace AI. We can't fight it. We'll lose that fight. We need to learn something about it. Many people accused her of being in the pocket of ChatGPT, which she denies. Demi Moore has now said, Reese is right. We have to embrace AI.
3: Okay.
1: So she's the second celebrity to come along and say, if we don't embrace AI, we're going to be a slave to it. B.B. Shea said this is the only thing they've ever said that about. That is really true. They've never said that about anything else. If you don't get on board with it, you're going to be left behind with AI. They didn't say it about the internet. They don't say it about cell phones.
2: Well, this develops so much more rapid than anything else we've ever seen.
1: It's incredible how fast it's been.
3: God, what a time to go in to play digital dim.
1: Exactly.
3: Right?
1: Well, good point. Yes, AI helps us with digital dim. A game of put up or shut up rock and roll trivia. That's already been played. Years and years ago, but you get to play it again. In fact, this game was played in November of 2020. Number 10 today is ungettable.
3: Ooh.
1: An ungettable question today at 866-470-2GNC. 10 questions about music and rock and roll trivia. 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Whoever gets more right is a winner and takes all of Biggie's money. How much money do you have?
3: $40 again.
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17: Heads up now, looks like trouble nearby Staley Heights. It's a crash I-516 eastbound nearby Mildred Street. Some slight delays for you to be aware of in that area. Also keeping an eye on congestion now on Augusta Road southbound. You're slowing down there, getting past Old Augusta Road down towards I-95 heading into Fort Wentworth. And also keeping eyes and delays now over towards Pritchardville, South Carolina. Highway 46 eastbound, slowing down there, passing Plantation Drive over towards Okotie Highway. Another traffic update in minutes. I'm Zach Rizzle.
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1: We welcome you back to the Two Guys Named Chris show and say hello to Tina, who's on the line to play Put Up or Shut Up for $40 right out of Biggie's pocket. And Tina is playing against Digital Chris Dim, our former colleague. This game was originally played in 2020, and number 10 is Ungettable. Let's have some musical math today. Ooh, a lot going on in this game. Tina, hello. How are you?
21: I'm good, and y'all?
1: Doing real well, thank you. Here's what happens. We put 2 minutes on the clock for you. It's at this point where if Chris Dim were standing here, we'd send him right out of the room. You'd have 2 minutes to answer these 10 questions about music and rock and roll trivia. He then would get the same 10, but he's already answered his many years ago. See if you can beat him and take all of the cash today, which is $40. Again, if you tie, you fly with PTI, Piedmont Triad International Airport. Tie him or beat him, and you get a $500 gift voucher to there. Tina, are you ready?
21: I am.
1: Good luck to you. We'll start the clock after the first question. Here we go. Billboard.com has ranked the 20 greatest final number one hits of all time for major artists and bands. Their second ranked final number one hit is the last number one from the Jackson 5, released in 1970. What is it?
21: ABC?
1: No. Was the video for Guns N' Roses' song Patience shot in the Ambassador Hotel in Los Angeles, the Empire State Building in New York, or the Grand Canyon?
21: The first one?
1: Yes. Musical math from Rod Stewart's song Young Turks. Take the age Patty was when she ran away with Billy, minus the weight of the baby she gave birth to.
21: 7?
1: Yes. In 1979, My Sharona by The Knack spent 6 weeks at number one on the Billboard Hot 100 chart. But true or false, The Knack never had another single reach the top 20.
21: True.
1: No, that's false. What song is this?
21: Every rose has a thorn?
1: Yes. Which country music star is Miley Cyrus' godmother? Reba McEntire, Tanya Tucker, or Dolly Parton?
21: Dolly Parton.
1: Yes. Two seasons of the year are mentioned in the Bob Seger song, Night Moves. Name both seasons.
21: Summer and spring?
1: No. True or false, Kiss did not record a studio version of their song, Rock and Roll All Night, until after the live version became a surprise hit on the radio.
21: True.
1: No, that's false. What song is this?
21: John Mellencamp. Oh, I don't know. Pass.
1: All right. Finally, the first thing anyone bought online ever in a secure retail transaction was a CD by what artist? That's the ungettable.

0: I can't think of it.
1: Oh, that's too bad. You know your stuff. You got a 4 today. Pretty darn good stuff. I don't know. I thought she was good up and down. Up
2: I
1: and down.
2: Too, yeah.
1: I thought it was pretty impressive. Hang on a second, Tina.
2: She nailed the musical match.
1: I couldn't believe that.
2: Yes.
1: I'm very disappointed in myself, too. I noticed we had a Guns N' Roses question. And then we also had a Guns N' Roses song.
2: No.
1: Actually, that's your fault because you picked the song.
2: Mm-mm. That's not a Guns N' Roses song.
1: Oh, my God, you're right. Then never mind. That's a by Poison. Mm-hmm. Sorry. Then nobody made a mistake.
2: Well, one of us just did. But. AI will clean it up.
1: We're clean. We're clean on that. Yeah, get AI in here to clean that up. 4. 4 is that means that Kristen needs a 9 to body bag Tina. 9 would give her a body bag t-shirt from All About Care Heating and Air. In the original game played November 2nd, 2020, Kristen's opponent Nick got 3. Tina bested him. She got 4. What do you think that Digital Dim's going to get in this one today, BB Shane?
3: I think Tina will be spared a body bag t-shirt. I'm going to go with an 8 today.
1: Well, 1's ungettable, so really the best he could do is 9, which would body bag her. What do you think, Rachel?
4: I also thought 8.
1: All right, let's see what happens here. We're going to play the questions for Kristen from several years ago and see what he did in this game. We'll flash you back to 2020 when this game was played. 4 is the number to beat.
5: Billboard.com has ranked their greatest 20 final number one hits of all time for prominent artists and bands. Their second-ranked final number one hit is the last number one from the Jackson 5, released in 1970. What is the song?
6: In 1970?
5: Mm-hmm.
6: I'll Be There.
5: Yes. Was the video for the Guns N' Roses song Patience shot in the Ambassador Hotel in Los Angeles, the Empire State Building in New York, or the Grand Canyon?
6: The hotel.
5: Yes. Musical Math. From the Rod Stewart song Young Turks, the age Patty was when she ran away with Billy, minus the weight of the baby she birthed.
6: Oh, dear God. I think it was a 10-pound baby boy. How old was Patty? Was she 6?
5: No. In 1979, My Sharona by The Knack spent 6 weeks at number one on the Billboard Hot 100 chart. But, true or false, The Knack never had another single reach the top 20.
6: Top 20? I think Good Girls Don't probably did, so false.
5: Correct. What song is this?
6: Every rose has its thorn.
5: Yes. Which country music star is Miley Cyrus' godmother? Reba McEntire, Tanya Tucker, or Dolly Parton?
6: Dolly Parton.
5: Yes. 2 seasons of the year are mentioned in the Bob Seger song, Night Moves. Name both seasons of the year.
6: Ooh. Take the second part first. Summer. I know that. What is the other one? What is it? Autumn.
5: Yes.
6: Closing in.
5: True or false, Kiss did not record a studio version of their song Rock and Roll All Night until after the live version became a surprise hit on the radio.
6: False.
5: Correct. What song is this?
6: Cherry Bomb.
5: Yes. Finally, the first thing anyone bought online in a secure retail transaction was a CD by what artist?
6: Bruce Springsteen of the E Street Band.
5: No.
6: Although I was born in the USA, maybe.
5: That's 8.
1: And that's a game. 8-4 is fine. Y'all were right. Exactly 8 for Chris Dem, Digital Dem. And he wins today by a final of 8-4. Tina, good try.
0: Thank you. It was fun again.
1: Absolutely. I'm glad you enjoyed.
2: Yeah.
1: Appreciate you playing, as always. 8-4 is the final. So he did not get the most difficult question, the ungettable question. You want to guess at that one, BB Shane?
3: You know, my first thought was Michael Jackson.
1: It is not Michael Jackson. We have the answer to it. Do you want to guess at it? This is the first thing anyone ever bought online in a secure retail transaction was a CD. By what artist? I'll give you a hint, Rachel. It's a single artist, but he's more well-known for being... His band is probably more well-known, but he broke out and did work as a solo artist after that. You want to guess?
4: Well, my answer before you said that was going to be the Beatles, but...
1: No. Let's go through them here, and we'll get the answer by the end of it here, back to 2020 when we played this game.
5: Billboard.com has ranked their 20 greatest final number one hits of all time.
6: When you said 1970, I was assuming the Jackson 5 had like Dancing Machine or Shake Your Body Down to the Ground.
5: Yeah.
6: Would have gone the number one, but this one did.
5: This is the last. Yeah. It's a great song.
6: It is.
5: Did you like Mariah Carey's version of it?
6: It was okay.
5: This is the last number one for the Jackson 5. Was the video for the Guns N' Roses song Patience
6: Jermaine
5: shot? Was it shot in the Ambassador Hotel in Los Angeles, Empire State Building, New York, or Grand Canyon? That's in the Ambassador Hotel in Los Angeles.
6: They didn't have the budget yet.
5: They're such an LA band, too. Yeah. But could have eventually gone to that. This is one of their very early hits. Yeah.
7: Some black and white?
5: Yeah, maybe. Maybe somber. Chris Stem, so close on this one, by the way. Musical Math. From the Rod Stewart song, Young Turks. The age Patty was when she ran away with Billy.
6: 17.
5: She was 17. Ah. Minus the weight of the baby she birthed. Patty gave birth to a 10-pound baby boy. 7.
7: Yeah! 7. Missed it by a pound.
5: 7. Oh, if she'd just run off when she was 16. No. 7 was the answer. Chris Tim said 6. Good guess. Side note. Love this song.
7: I do too, but you don't know any of the lyrics, do you?
5: Not a one.
7: I don't either.
5: Love the jam. Well, it tells a good story.
7: Does it?
5: Well, I don't know. Why don't they run off?
7: She had a 10-pound baby boy at 17.
5: 10-pound baby boy.
8: Sounds like a teen had a fat kid.
5: Yeah. It does. You're right. 1979, My Sharona spends 6 weeks at number one. This is the song that went to the top 20 after that. It went to number 11. It is a top 20 hit.
7: Song two.
5: Kristen showed the work.
7: Dirty.
5: Gosh.
7: No, it is.
5: Dirty. Is it dirty?
7: Oh, yeah.
6: The album version is. I think they changed it for radio.
5: Really?
6: Yeah.
5: Is it about sex?
6: Yes.
5: I got it. Which country star is Miley Cyrus' godmother? That's Dolly Parton. We should have her singing Jolene.
6: Jolene.
5: Well, we do have it. There it is. Miley does a great Jolene. You heard her from her backyard series? Oh, no. Man, that was good.
7: What's her relations to her dad that she's the godmother?
5: Well, Parton is not related to Cyrus. She played a character named Aunt Dolly on the Hannah Montana TV show and was good friends with Billy Ray Cyrus.
6: Well, anybody can be a godparent.
7: No, I know that, but I mean, what was their relationship that she had with Mullet Man?
5: She helped him with his career. We don't call him Mullet Man anymore. She helped him with his career. He gave her a part on Hannah Montana, and they were been good friends, and so
7: All right. She's
5: the godmother as well. Two seasons of the year mentioned in Bob Seger's Night Moves. Chris Tim had a tough time coming up with the second one. The first one he got.

0: And then he came up with the second one as well, Autumn. Strange how the night moves.
1: With autumn closing in.
0: Right at the end.
2: That was good. Yeah, that's the one I thought that. And he had to work it.
0: He did.
2: He had to dig deep in his cerebellum to get that.
0: Yeah, it's right at the end because now he's getting older, remembering.
3: Such an epic song.
0: So good. Tell you what, Bob Seger.
2: Yeah?
0: Guy's
2: got
0: good
2: places.
0: He's got it. He's got it. I mean, he's great. He's great. He tells a good story. Bob Seger tells a good story. It's really good. True or false, Kiss did not record a studio version of Rock and Roll All Night until their radio version, their live version, became a big hit on radio. That's false. Both were released as singles. Studio version predated the live version by 6 months. Chris Stim knew that one emphatically. And the last, this was the ungettable. Dave, I'll give you a shot, but it really is ungettable. First thing anybody bought online in a secure retail transaction was a CD by what artist? It happened in Philadelphia. It was bought from a company called New Market Sales in New Hampshire. A guy from Philadelphia bought it in 1994.
1: 94?
0: 94 is when it was bought online.
1: Oh, wow.
0: That early, yeah.
2: I was going to go something like Billy Joel.
0: No. Sting is the answer. The CD is called Ten Summoner's Tale. This song is on it.
2: Never would have got that.
0: No stuff. There's the game.
3: So he's more famous for The Police, but Sting is the first one to sell that.
1: I do like this song.
3: I do too.
1: I like some solo Sting.
3: It's really good.
1: Yeah.
3: Yeah. He did a nice job with that. And this was the first thing like ever sold online. Were you surprised at the year also, 94?
1: Yeah.
3: Something else. That song Patience by Guns N' Roses. That may be my favorite Guns N' Roses song.
1: Really?
3: When we were listening to that, I was like, oh, that's pretty good. I enjoyed that. Mm-hmm. Coming up, a long dead American steakhouse rises from the ashes.
1: Ooh. Back, yeah.
3: I don't think I've ever eaten at one, actually, but it's next. Two Guys Named Chris Show.
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20: Wednesday morning, starting out mostly cloudy with a chance for some showers. Temperatures this afternoon will be near 80. And tonight, becoming mostly clear, lows will be near 60. That's your forecast. I'm WJCL 22 Storm Tracker meteorologist Jonathan Myers.
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0: Welcome back to the Two Guys Named Chris Show. Biggie just alerted me to this. I just got a really nice email from our mayor, Mary Kay Abuzawader. She is the nicest person.
3: She really is.
0: Mm-hmm. I ran into her husband when I was at the polling place several years ago, and he was campaigning for her at the polling place. And he said, "Who are you voting for city council at that time?" And I was like, "I don't know, man.
3: I'm just here."
0: And he said, "Would you consider my wife Mary Kay?" And I said, "Sure, yeah." And I did. I voted for her. And I will always vote for her because she was here when Chris Dim was retiring. Yeah. And she went to one of his retirement parties. And she heard about my dog, who's tomorrow is going to be our dog Annie's last day. She's 14. And she said, "We're using Laps of Love," which is this service that comes out and peacefully ends the dog's life. And from what I hear, they're amazing. And she says they are incredible in her email, which was very, very nice. And she said they make it easier to make the hardest decision that you ever have to make. But you know you're doing the kindest thing for your dog. That's so hard.
3: It is.
0: And to know when, because, you know, right now our dog, she doesn't eat. She sleeps 23 hours a day. But once in a while, she'll get up and walk around like, "Oh, look, she's," you know, and it's that you can't, you know, obviously.
3: And let me tell you, I think the worst thing for too is that, you know, animals, especially dogs, they'll tell you they hang on for you.
0: That's exactly right.
3: That it's not. That's why dogs, mm-hmm. when they get near death, a lot of times they'll run away.
0: They do.
3: Because so you don't have to see them. You to see that.
0: You know what my dog's doing now? She's inside the house. And a lot of times now she'll get. She's never done before, like under a chair,
3: yeah.
0: So you can't see her.
24: Yeah.
0: It's like, God. I mean, it's, oh my God, it's so heartbreaking.
3: Yeah.
0: And she's just been great for all these years. And so we're trying to do the best by her. And Mary Kay Abuzawader, who's the mayor, sent this really nice email. Like, you know what?
3: Now,
0: I'm voting for this woman. She gets my whatever.
3: Now, I don't know how Annie is if she's a food, what they call food driven dog. Like, my dog is very food driven.
0: Food driven, yeah.
3: So on her, you know, tonight, are you just going to let her have what she wants?
0: Absolutely.
3: Like, are you just
0: absolutely?
3: Are you going to be like, you know what? Let's go get all the Chick-fil-A because
0: mm-hmm. yeah.
3: I've already decided on my dog's time.
0: Yes,
3: she loves, like, her owner mm-hmm. loves food.
0: Yes,
3: so I'm like,
0: yes,
3: I will be getting that dog everything I can
0: in the past 3 or 4 days. Well, see, we've had a tough time getting her to eat.
3: Yeah.
0: So we're trying to get. So I've given her peanut butter, which she has eaten, chicken and rice, and then yesterday Chick-fil-A nuggets.
3: Yeah,
0: got that
3: here.
0: Cheeseburger, whatever. I read, in fact, on the Lap of Love website, they were like, the last, if you want to give them a Reese's cup at the end, because you can't have chocolate.
3: Oh, you can't have chocolate, yeah.
0: But you can have it then.
3: Mm-hmm.
0: So that's tomorrow.
3: Yeah.
0: And
3: will your son be able to get here? He's going to try. Yeah. You know, it's basically up to him if he wants to be there for it. My wife and I, of course, will be there. So yeah. The kids are both deciding, like, do I want to be there for that?
1: You have to. I mean,
3: it's hard. That is really hard.
1: I've heard that, you know, there's some people that say they won't be in the room when the dog gets put down, and it's like they're looking for you.
3: Oh, you think
1: you're their everything?
2: Yeah,
1: you were this dog's everything. Your family was, and you have to try.
3: I'll tell you, my wife was. This is really her dog. I mean, immediately when we got her, they just took to each other. And my wife said,
2: "Smart dog." She knew who
3: was she did.
1: Who the boss was.
3: And you know, she said, "I'll never get over this," and I believe her. She's like that. I mean, there will always be an empty part of us.
2: Yeah.
3: Polly girl Cassie, you wanted to comment. It's awfully nice of you. Thank you.
5: Hey, yeah. So I know what you're going through. Mm-hmm. I went through it a couple of years ago. We had a dog. We didn't have her for long. She was already old when she came to us. But two things. One, you have to be in the room when it happens. I actually held Buggy. Mm-hmm. On my chest when the doctor administered the fluids.
3: Yep.
5: It was really hard. It was obviously just really, really hard, but it's worth it to have that memory of you know, you were there from day one and you'll be there on the final day.
3: Yep.
5: And one thing that I also tell people that go through this is it's better a day early than a day late.
3: Yes.
5: So I know it's a hard decision, but one thing you just got to keep in mind is just that you don't want to wait until it's, you know, you have to do it because they're in so much pain. It's better to do it before they hit that point of you know, living for them is painful. It's you know, you want them, but you want them to be happy and not in pain. So being able to let go a day early to a day late is the best thing you can do for it.
3: Exactly. What a great point. Thank you, Polly Girl Cassie. That's right. That has been the advice of several.
2: Yeah.
3: A lot of times people wait until too late and they really regret it because they see the dog really suffering.
2: Yeah.
3: Now, our dog now, she's not suffering, but she's uncomfortable. Yeah. You know?
2: She's making it known.
3: Oh, yeah. She's ready to go.
2: Yeah. And I think that's hard, too, is it's like she's telling you what you don't ever want to hear.
3: Exactly. It's such a hard thing to do. And you know that when you get a pet, of course.
2: Of course.

0: people commenting is
1: it's kind of like the hospice of pet
0: it
1: care
0: is.
1: Because
0: yeah.
1: that's hospice. I mean, if you've ever dealt with hospice, they are angels.
0: That's true.
1: And if
0: yes.
1: you ask them why they got into it, they're like, because I wanted to help people in their darkest times. That's what they do. They come in, they take a lot off of your plate.
0: Yeah.
1: It's just like these people do.
0: That's true. And I have dealt with hospice. And
2: yeah.
0: They've been fantastic. Stacy, you have some advice, some comments. Go ahead.
3: I do. I've gone through this personally a few times. And as you and your wife, you know, my dogs are my babies. And what I can suggest is, yes, it's easy to say, not easy to do. But emotionally, when that time comes, try and hold it together. I know it's going to be rough, but that dog, what they need from you is not that sense of you're falling apart.
0: Yeah.
3: That's hard for them. They don't like that. They want to comfort you, and it's really hard for them to have that emotion with them. So the best you can do is to be there in the most normal state you can that they know with you with them at that time.
0: What great advice.
2: Yeah.
0: We're going to try. I'm going to try my best. And then, of course, when she's gone, it'll be the worst.
2: Yeah.
0: But, I mean, we'll let it go then. That's great advice. Thanks, Stacy. I really appreciate it. You know, you're talking about how they want to protect you from it and all that. Like, the vet told us she's probably had cancer for a long time. We just saw it recently. And she's like, yeah, well, they're tougher than us.
2: Yeah.
0: They're better at hiding it. And, she's tough. I mean,
2: yeah,
0: she
2: dogs
0: really
2: just deal with stuff.
1: Well, and a lot of times with humans, when they find out they have cancer, they've had it. And they didn't get tested until they had already been, you know, completely covered in it. And,
0: yeah.
1: you know, you don't feel the pain at first.
2: Yeah. But I mean, even my dog, she's like hurt herself. She always acts like, sorry.
0: Yeah, I know.
2: Like she'll come in limping and be like, sorry, sorry.
1: Sorry, I'm causing a scene right now.
2: Yeah.
0: Yeah. We had dogs, some dogs growing up, but Annie was, well, I had Kramer.
2: I remember Kramer.
0: Kramer was a good dog. And now Annie. And it's just like, boy, you really learn when you're an adult. It's just a hard, hard thing. But you know, I mean, you know, going into it, you just never want to think about it.
2: Oh, yeah.
0: And you think there's always more time.
1: And you can't focus on that part. When the dog is healthy and all that, you are giving your dog love. They're giving you love. And it's a very rewarding relationship. You don't get a dog thinking,
0: no,
1: 15 years from now, it's going to suck.
0: Yeah. I know.
1: You can't look at it that way. Because you get so much out of that relationship that even though it's painful, it is worth it. It develops our souls. Mm-hmm. It develops our personalities. It makes us more empathetic.
0: You're right. And I'm not empathetic at all.
1: Imagine if you'd never had a dog.
2: Yeah. This is actually the most empathetic I've ever seen him towards any creature.
0: That's right. You know, as awful as I am.
2: Yeah.
0: Imagine what I would have been like without Annie.
2: Yeah.
0: You know,
2: oh, God.
0: Would have been completely.
2: Yeah.
0: And I don't know. She's just great. She's just a great dog. What a good dog. She's never done anything wrong. She just gave us love and loyalty and wonderful. But I wanted to thank the mayor and everybody for calling and emailing. You know, I know it's a pet, but they really are a part
2: of it. 100%.
0: Such a part of your life.
2: You don't know that until you have that
0: exactly.
2: one.
0: Exactly. That one.
2: Yeah.
0: Golly, it just rips your heart out. Coming up here on the Two Guys Named Chris Show, America Inside the Numbers. The baby names that are going extinct. You won't hear them anymore. There are some. One of them, you know. Karen.
2: Oh, yeah.
1: Good reason.
0: Yeah. That's next. Two Guys Named Chris Show.
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23: Watching out now for some delays now on Augusta Road southbound. Slowing down there, getting towards I-95, but picking up as you're passing the interstate, heading south into Port Wentworth. Also keeping an eye on delays as you're heading into town. I-516 eastbound, slowing down there, getting towards Abercorn Street. Also delays to keep an eye on up towards Pritchardville, South Carolina. Highway 46 eastbound, slowing down there, getting past Plantation Drive over towards Okity Highway. That's a look at traffic. I'm Zach Grizzle.
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3: Couple emails here. Fact checker Rusty went into in depth on that Sting CD. That was the Put Up or Shut Up rock and roll trivia question. 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
24: I'm interested in your Sting CD.
3: Exactly. And he sold. Do you know, in 1994, I was working here at this radio station.
25: Yeah.
3: And Jack Murphy, who was my radio partner and really the leader of our show.
25: Still your bully.
3: Still my bully. I did a podcast with him recently.
25: I know. I've called it a master class in bullying.
3: He hadn't changed a bit.
25: Not a bit.
3: I mean, you just sit and take it. That's all you do.
25: I was like, wow, it's amazing the power he still has over you.
3: He still got it, man. I mean,
25: he still has it without a doubt.
3: Yeah. And I remember in 1994, he said, we need to get a website and get into this internet. And I said, fly by night, not going to happen. Not going to be a thing.
25: Nothing's ever going to replace this. And you held up a piece of paper.
3: That's right. He said, why don't you list like some of your favorite things and we'll make it a biography on our website. And I said, what a waste of time. Come on.
25: Useless. What's a website ever going to do for us?
3: What's a website ever going to do?
25: Exactly. Good news is, same thing as 1994. Doesn't really work.
26: Yeah. Still shoddy.
3: Yeah. Still using the same one.
26: Yeah.
3: Still got the same.
25: Hey, Dave's still here.
3: Same technology. Yeah, great picture of Dave.
25: Yeah.
3: Jack's probably still there. Yeah. He's probably still on it. He says, this is Fact Checker Rusty. It says, sold on netmarket.com. Got his credit card using a data encryption. I honestly wouldn't count that since there was no checkout function on the transaction, but that's just me. It is counted as the first ever sale on the internet. That was 1994. Did you think it would be before or after 94? Because the internet really became a thing like about that time.
25: It fits to me. The timing fits right where I thought it would be.
3: Yep, that's right. So that was Rusty's thought on that. Another P1, this is something we were talking about yesterday. Kim says, Donkey basketball is fantastic.
25: We have apparently missed the boat on this.
3: Right?
25: The amount of calls.
27: Apparently everybody
25: emails,
27: knew about it except for us.
3: Well, the woman who did it, she had a charity event in, I believe it was Massachusetts. And she goes, I guess I invented something. It's donkey basketball.
25: And we agreed with her because we hadn't heard of it.
3: No, everybody called and said, we've been doing donkey basketball for 50 years.
27: And we should have, another person said we should have been calling it asketball.
3: That's great.
25: That's good.
27: Yeah, that's good.
3: I like that.
25: But
3: I agree.
25: It sounds horrific to me because the donkeys don't do what you want them to do. Like half the time you're off the donkey dragging it near the hoop.
3: Yes.
25: Then you have to get back on the donkey and shoot the ball.
3: That's right.
27: Donkeys are not pleasant. They're not. No, they don't like us.
25: This sounds like medieval games because we had no other choices.
3: They must be pretty docile because they're out there. They don't fight or you know, I don't think you can do it with horses.
26: There's no common ground. That's the thing. It's either a horse or a donkey.
3: Do you think that is, would PETA be upset by it?
27: Of course.
25: Donkey because basketball. It's animal related.
3: Yeah. But anyway, Kim says, we're doing that in the 70s. We grew up in Northwest Ohio, near Amish country. Local high schools had fundraisers way back then with donkey basketball. We loved it. It was fantastic. Community always got involved and supported whatever causes. We loved watching it and playing it. Yeah, that was what the woman said from Massachusetts. She was like, we just had this idea to do donkey basketball.
25: Yeah.
3: But maybe it was like a thing then and is now coming back. It's like the restaurant, by the way, the steak restaurant, the steakhouse that is making a comeback is Sizzler.
25: Oh, yeah, the Sizzler.
3: Do you know the Sizzler?
25: I ate it a few as a kid when we'd go to Florida.
3: Yeah.
25: That's where the only place I remember eating them is in Florida.
3: Yeah, B.B. Shea was saying the other day, we were talking about this. Sizzler at one point had over 700 locations across the country, but it had gone down to just 74. They have survived two bankruptcies and years of closures, but executives now say they are remodeling and their sales are going up 50% in the last year. I bet it's gotten on TikTok somehow.
25: I'm sure.
3: And people are, for some reason, into Sizzler.
25: We were more of a Ryan's family.
3: Oh, I love Ryan's.
25: Yeah,
3: Ryan's.
25: If you remember them, that was more our go-to.
3: We didn't have a Sizzler in Asheboro, but they were always in movies and jokes. It was
26: that was the thing. It was like the place to go if somebody got a big check or a promotion or something.
3: Sizzler.
26: And I looked it up. They're only out west.
3: Okay.
26: Arizona and a bunch in Puerto Rico for some reason.
25: Puerto Rico.
3: Well, the leaders of the company say the goal is to make the chain relevant again for a new generation of diners. So they are because their sales have grown over the last year, they're updating. This is a classic Sizzler commercial.
4: Where do you want to go for lunch? I know where I want to go for lunch. I don't want to spend a lot of money.
5: Sizzler.
4: Not fast food. Definitely not fast food.
5: Sizzler.
4: I don't want to spend a lot of money. So where to?
5: Sizzler.
3: Sizzler. Could there be a worse commercial?
25: I can't believe that.
26: I thought it was charming.
3: It sounded like a horror movie to me. Like,
25: yeah,
3: Sizzler. Like that's the horror. That's the killer is in the back. Like, Sizzler. I don't think I've ever been to one, but I've heard the name a million times. We had Western Sizzlin'.
25: Western Sizzlin', I remember.
3: Good spot. It's
25: that's
3: good.
25: That was a buffet.
3: Oh yeah, they do a buffet, and that's where I got the dude well done.
25: And that's actually a steak. Hey, that's a steak.
3: Oh, you thought it was sexual? No, I got the dude. That was the name of the steak. Was the dude. And I would, it was number 7 on the board.
25: Yeah.
3: So give me the dude, well done. And it was actually.
25: He's not working tonight. What? I just want a steak.
3: Oh, sorry. Give me the dude, well done.
25: You know what Sizzler gives you? Free cheese toast with every meal.
27: Oh,
3: is that right?
25: Says it right here on their website.
3: That's a pretty nice.
25: That looks good cheese toast, too.
27: Let's take a trip, guys.
3: That's a nice.
25: Yeah.
3: Is there a. Do you get, what's the stuff at Red Lobster? It's free. Those
25: cheddar
3: are
25: the cheddar bay biscuits.
3: Those are
27: they
3: good.
27: They make those in a box now. You can make them at home.
3: Are they as good?
27: Yes.
3: Really?
25: See?
27: Yes.
25: That's fine. And that's why Red Lobster went under.
27: Yeah, it was the biggest mistake they ever made because, I mean, I'm not going to go there for the shrimp. I'm going to go there for the biscuits.
3: Cheddar biscuits.
27: Yeah.
25: It really, to me, I hate it when companies start boxing up their key items. I hate that Chick-fil-A sauce is available in a store.
3: I see that everywhere.
25: Yeah, I refuse to buy it.
3: Yeah.
27: Arby's makes Arby's fries in the freezer, but they're not as good.
25: No, and Arby's sauces are now available, like the horsey sauce and Arby's sauce. It's not as good. It's because
27: they know what they know what they're doing,
25: and it's different manufacturers, and it tastes different. I hate when companies start boxing things like now. And I haven't been to a TGI Fridays in years, but now I think of them as more in the freezer section.
3: Is that right?
27: They got potato skins.
25: Yeah, they had because they're all their appetizers you can get frozen.
3: But do you think a place like TGI Fridays only survives because they branched out to the grocery store?
25: I don't know. I think maybe.
3: Because they're not doing that well in the restaurant.
27: They do okay. No. They do. There's. I think there's, is it the Dallas airport? They have a TGI Fridays there, and it is always jumping.
25: Because
27: where else are you going to go? I mean,
3: in an airport.
25: Well, and I mean, they just replaced our Fridays here with a Raising Cane's.
27: Mm-hmm.
3: Oh, they sure did. My son's excited about that. He'll be home, and he'll go over to
25: I want to go with him. You know what? I'm going to treat him.
3: Oh, well, he'll go then.
27: Is it open yet?
3: I'm not sure.
25: Ready to open, but I mean, I have to try this as much as I've heard about it through the years. And I know it's just chicken strips and sauce. That's the whole deal.
3: That's right.
25: Yeah, but I'm going to take him as Raising Cane's.

0: pretty stunning.
1: Or if, like, once you go in, they click your ticket and they know you've had your meal.
0: No matter what. That's incredible.
1: But, I mean, this is all day long.
0: Yeah.
1: It's several different holes.
0: You only pay for alcohol. You don't have to pay for...
1: You have to buy alcohol.
0: But no, the soft drink is free. The sandwich is free.
1: And this guy, I mean, he showed the one tent. It's just, I mean, massive tent just lined with coolers, hot dogs, burgers, and people are just in there grabbing what they wanted.
0: That's amazing. That's a great perk to the PGA tournament. Where do they play? I don't even know anything about it this year.
1: Pennsylvania. I don't know. BB, do you know the course?
2: I can't think of the name. It's a weird name.
0: I'll tell you, the PGA tournament a few years ago moved from August to May. And I thought, what a great idea. The majors will line up in April, May, June, July, and then they'll be done. Now I wish they hadn't have done it because I miss it in August.
1: I do too. I always like that end of the year.
0: I did too.
1: Just a little something extra. Now
0: it gets lost in the shuffle to me because the playoffs and the NBA and stuff are on, and it's like I don't pay attention to it.
1: Yeah, and I think of golf being done now in July.
0: Yeah, I agree. I don't
1: care about the FedEx Cup moving on. You know?
0: God, who does?
1: Yeah.
0: Crap about that. By the way, this is food related. They're apparently like hundreds and hundreds, thousands of peaches have been, some peach farmers are in trouble because Del Monte canceled their order for peaches. They're out of business almost, Del Monte, which I had no idea. They filed for bankruptcy.
1: That's my fruit cup.
0: Yeah, well, yeah. I didn't know that. I read the story about some farmers losing their jobs because losing a lot of money because Del Monte canceled their latest order for peaches. And then I looked into it a little more. Less than a year ago, they filed for Chapter 11 bankruptcy. They have $1 billion in debt, Del Monte.
1: Wow.
0: Which is a name that I've known.
1: How are you getting $1 billion in debt over fruit?
0: I don't know. They've been split and sold to three different buyers, and one of the canneries closed less than a month ago. That because they don't...
1: Shocking.
0: They had to remove... they removed 420,000 peach trees, got rid of them because they were supplying Del Monte, and there's no longer a Del Monte to supply, or at least not nearly as much of a Del Monte. If that goes out of business... I was shocked by that. It's like, are you kidding? That was stunning.
1: I would have never... No, I've not heard them at all on the bankruptcy line.
0: They are. The USDA announced a $9 million program to assist California farmers because they've lost their contracts with Del Monte. God, that stinks.
1: Jeez.
0: I didn't realize. So what's their... Is it Dole that beats them?
1: Dole's the only one, yeah.
3: And we're talking about canned fruit here.
0: Canned fruit.
3: I think that people are trying to stray away from canned things because they're not as good for you as you would think.
0: I guess that's true.
3: I think they're loaded up with preservatives, and so people are going to fresh fruit.
0: I think that's right.
3: Which, you know, you don't buy as much of it because it doesn't last as long.
0: And it's surprising.
2: But they're destroying the crops, which is wild.
0: I know. It's like, why
2: they're destroying the peaches, which seems very counterproductive.
0: Why don't they give that to the homeless?
2: You would think. Take it to Skid Row.
3: Here we go again.
1: Here we fed the homeless nothing but peaches.
0: And deer.
1: Deer and peaches.
3: Yeah, roadkill.
0: What a great...
1: Hey, y'all, it's Deer and Peaches Day.
0: Again? Yeah, again.
1: Here comes that guy. He always gives us deer and peaches.
0: Great combo.
1: Just take it. He's weird.
0: Great make a peach chutney and some deer meat. Delightful. That's my answer to everything. Oh, too many deer are on the highway.
1: Yeah.
0: Give it to the homeless. We're overstocked on bad strawberries. Give it to the homeless.
4: I know where we can take these.
0: Yeah. Niece's sausage is out of business. Give it to the homeless.
1: This is one man's, just one man's idea.
0: It's my idea. Give it, that's 420,000.
1: You're just wasting peaches.
0: Wasting peaches.
1: Now, did you ever, growing up, did you have canned fruit? Did your mother buy?
0: Yeah, we did, yeah.
1: Now, I grew up with a mother who, again, trying to avoid any type of sugar, always told us, you know, she'd look for in water.
0: Mm-hmm, yeah.
1: Because you know it comes in syrup.
0: Well, the results speak for themselves.
1: I know. I'm telling you, she should have just let me have all the stuff that I avoided.
0: Yeah, it works.
1: But I'll never forget, like, one time she messed up and bought in syrup, and I just was eating these.
3: Your life was changed.
1: Oh, my God. Yes. Like, what is, like, I so remember it vividly, taking a bite, being like, why does this taste so good?
3: Are these extra ripe? Yeah.
1: And she's, so like, what are you, she's like, what are you talking about? And she looks at the can, she goes, I bought in syrup.
0: Oh, the best.
1: The best.
3: There's no turning back after that.
1: Oh,
0: my father used to do that. He would get crappy soda for everyone. Once in a while, he'd accidentally buy a Coke and be like, yes.
1: Oh, my God.
0: He was buying Shasta forever.
1: I remember.
0: Once in a moon, there'd be a Coke in the fridge. And we'd be like, thank you. Yes, Shasta Cola.
1: Well, there was a time, I remember, when you would go over to your father's house and he was keeping all the Shasta soda.
0: He kept Shasta in business.
1: Yeah.
0: They filed chapter. Like, give it to the homeless. Give it to the homeless.
1: Oh, it's Shasta Day. Oh, man.
0: Again?
1: Right after, I'm barely over Deer and Peaches Day.
0: You know what goes great with that?

0: Shasta.
1: Oh, this is Diet Shasta. This isn't even good Shasta.
0: Deer, peaches, and Diet Shasta. Delicious.
2: We've just solved the homeless problem.
0: Homeless crisis is done. America Inside the Numbers, again, baby names that are in danger of going extinct. They've come out every year, the government website, Social Security website, comes out with the most popular baby names. This year, the most popular are, for the seventh year in a row, do you remember from last year, Biggie, the most popular boy and girl name? I did not.
3: Did it end in an Axton?
0: No. No, it did not. The most popular boy and girl names for the seventh year in a row are Liam for the boys and Olivia for the girls.
3: Okay.
0: Charlotte has passed Emma for the number two spot on the girl
3: list. Really?
1: Oh, okay. Wow.
0: Olivia, Charlotte, Emma. Boys are Liam, Noah, and Oliver. So that's
3: okay.
0: Kind of run-of-the-mill.
3: I mean, I always liked the name Oliver.
0: Yeah?
3: I just always felt a little different, but I guess it's common now.
0: Well, yeah. So those old-school names, like grandfather names. Like, they were saying that rocketing up in popularity are names like Hazel, Eleanor, Archie.
3: Oh, that's surprising.
0: These are grandfather names.
3: Big time.
0: Old school names.
3: Yeah, I mean, my grandfather's name was Eugene.
0: Right.
3: My grandmother's name was Doris.
4: Right.
3: I mean, that just sounds old. Yeah.
4: Yeah, I was going to say they were born to be old.
0: Yeah. I'll tell you the names that are going out. Now, these are the ones that are almost extinct are Todd. See, a lot of guys my age are named Todd.
3: Yeah.
0: I know a lot of Todds. And we have a Todd that works here. Call him the Todd Father.
3: Mm-hmm.
0: Why wouldn't we?
3: It's perfect.
0: Yeah, it is. So Todd is going out. Gary.
3: Yeah.
4: Mm-hmm.
0: I know.
3: Yeah.
0: You don't hear Larry.
3: I like that name.
0: Larry?
3: Yeah.
2: Lawrence.
0: It's Lawrence shortened to Larry. Randy.
4: What?
3: Yeah.
2: Yeah.
3: Know a lot of Randys.
2: I know a few Randys my age, yeah.
3: Too many Randys, actually.
4: I would name my son Randy after Randy from South Park.
0: Okay.
4: Yeah.
0: I don't know the reference. That show's not going anywhere.
2: And I would never tell him that.
0: I don't know it.
4: He's the greatest character in television history. That's all you need to know.
0: Terry.
3: Oh, yeah.
0: Terry. For guys. That's a guy.
3: Yeah.
0: Girl Terry's okay. Guy Terry's bad. There was a guy here. His name was Terry, I think. We called him Man Terry. And because he was a guy named Terry. He didn't work here very long. And then
3: hey, there's Man Terry.
2: He won't be here long.
0: Boy, that's true. There's another guy here. I forget his name. He wore a bow tie, and we just called him Bow Tie. And he didn't work here long. Not even long enough to learn.
3: Hey, Bow Tie.
0: Yeah. Didn't even wear it.
3: You guys even know my name?
2: I don't think we're going to have to.
4: Don't bother.
0: Never did. Never did even know. Need to learn it.
2: Rude.
0: I know. Isn't that terrible? Here are the women's names, the girls' names that are no longer. I mean, they're talking about going extinct because people don't name their kids this anymore. Deborah, and one of my good friends is named Deborah.
3: You called Debbie. Should go by Debbie?
0: She goes by Deborah, but there are others. So people my age are named Deborah.
3: Yeah.
0: Same with the guys. People, I know a lot of Todds, a lot of Garys.
3: Yeah.
0: Patricia.
3: Okay. I have an Aunt Patricia. Aunt Patty.
0: Mm-hmm. Susan. A lot of people my age
3: named Susan. I like Susan, too.
2: But you're right. It is a lot of people your age.
0: Karen.
3: Well, we know that.
4: Yeah, that's self-explanatory.
3: That one's doomed, unfortunately.
0: I told you. That makes me so mad.
3: I know. Karen Atwood. I don't think we can say that anymore.
0: I say it. I say Karen Atwood.
3: Scream it from the rooftops.
0: I scream Karen Atwood because I know a Karen. Her name's Karen Atwood. She's one of the nicest people I've ever met. Now,
3: how would you feel if later you found out she's a biggest Karen? I mean, you keep saying she's the nicest person I know, but we're basing this on 30 years ago.
0: Years. I haven't seen her since.
4: Yeah, she might have just asked for a manager, like just now.
0: She might be the reason.
3: Yeah. So Karen. Later, you find out, and it's like, oh man, she's terrible
0: awful.
3: Around
0: she's
3: town.
0: Awful. Yeah.
3: Yeah.
0: I know she's a terrible person.
3: She's constantly calling 911 for no reason, accusing people of stealing.
0: Senior year, she dropped me off in front of the Poindexter for our senior trip. That's the last time I saw her. I saw her drive away into the dusk.
3: Hey, Karen, you want to come? Hey, I have a few extra daiquiris.
0: That was it. And I never saw Karen again. And she was a wonderful, wonderful person. But she got into UNC Chapel Hill and I didn't because she was scheduled to go to Appalachian with me. And I said, I'll be seeing you all around campus, Karen.
3: Can't wait to head up the mountain.
0: Gone. And that was it. So I never saw Karen again. But she's one of the nicest, smartest people I ever met. Always had time for me, even though she was more popular and smarter than I was.
3: Oh, you were her special case. Yes. Every hot girl has one. I mean, truthfully, if you look back at high school, and just life. Every hot girl has a case. Oh, hey, Richie. That's my buddy Richie. Now, Richie thinks he has a shot, but he has no shot.
0: Actually, I was many hot girl special cases, as a matter of fact. I was in love with this girl named Heather. In love with her from afar. She was dating the high school quarterback, Todd.
4: Todd.
0: She's the one I was crying about when I sang that Tiffany song out in the high school parking lot after he won the big game. I was like going to make my play for her, and they left together in his sports car, and I was sitting in the parking lot just like, you know, as the ticker tape came down and all the confetti was flying around after we won the big game
3: because
0: he won it.
3: You get hit with Todd's condom wrapped in the wind as it smacks into your forehead standing in the parking lot.
0: Exactly. Heather, I was her special case. There was a girl named Jill who was president of the student council. I was her special case. I thought I had a shot with her. In fact, I was getting ready to ask her out, and a good friend of mine raced up to me and said, "You haven't done that yet, have you?" I said, "No." She made it very clear she was not going to go out with you.
3: I have asked her 8 different times in 8 different notes, and she constantly checks no.
0: Apparently, she was telling everybody, if he thinks he's got real feelings for me, he needs to think again.
3: I'm just being nice to him. He's my special case.
0: That was everybody's special case.
3: Yeah.
0: Jill, Heather, Kara. Yeah. There were many, many like that. There's 2 Heathers. I like another Heather, too. Well, to Karen Atwood, I just say, outshine your name.
3: You're always number one to me.
0: Number one with me. That's exactly right. Play the Big Money Celebrity Match Game here. 866-470-2G and see if you want to play. 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I'll leave one word out of it. Leave it blank. You fill it in and try to match Red Rachel, Biggie, and BB Shay. Whoever does best is a winner next on the Two Guys Named Chris Show.
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0: Man, I'm so off.
3: Listen, we're giving you a pass on everything today. You've already got me early this morning. I called you a bitch.
0: You did.
3: Killed me later. By the way, my dog. And I was like, well, now I'm the a-hole of the day.
0: I know. Well,
3: you're really shaping this up recently to make me. I don't know if this is.
0: Passive aggressive.
3: Strategic or.
0: It's passive aggressive because of, you know, the time you miss. It's because you miss days.
3: I'm really going to paint you as an a-hole now.
0: I waited for Biggie to call me a bitch and then I told him we're having to put our dog down tomorrow. And I've gotten so many nice emails.
3: I know. We have the best P1s.
0: Oh, they're so nice. I mean, that is really a nice thing. I mean, of course, on social media, many times they'll slap me around, but.
4: But when it comes time, something this serious and tender, they
0: they're nice. That's a really nice thing. I'm playing the put up or shut up music. It's match game time. I don't know what I'm doing. I'm sitting in here doing this. I was also interested in the conversation we were having about names, you know, kids' names. They said that some names are now becoming where they're going extinct, and they're very common names. I was wondering if Lisa was going to be a big name.
26: I don't think so.
0: I don't either.
26: Unfortunately.
0: The people of my generation, their 50s, these names are going, what, Gary is one, Todd is one, we talked about.
26: My mom's name's Donna. No Donnas anymore.
0: No, it's just not a name you name.
26: Yeah.
0: But see, I think like 50 years from now, it'll be like, remember that, like Hazel, you know, that seemed like no way, or Archie, which is coming back. It's very strange, like cyclical, the way they come and they go. But I just think some names are just not pleasing to the ear. You know?
26: Yeah.
0: It's just not, it's not a good name.
4: It's like I said, my sister-in-law was talking about what they're going to name their child,
0: right?
4: And she said if it was a girl, she was thinking about Aurora. And I was like, don't do that. The R's are too close together. Don't do it.
0: Yeah, Aurora.
3: Yeah,
0: that's a tough one. I mean, that's an old school name. That is very like 100 years ago name, I think. Aurora. But those names, they are falling out of favor, I'm afraid. I hate to say. And then the spelling of the names and that kind of thing, you know, those.
3: Oh, yeah.
0: You know, you got to get spell it the right way and everything. Let's play the Big Money Celebrity Match game here. You have a chance to be a winner if you can match Red Rachel, B.B. Shea, and Biggie here. We have four players on trying to do it. They are Diane, Justin, Josh, and Josh. We have a double Josh here today. Diane will get to go first. She has A, B, C, or D. Diane, which would you like, A, B, C, or D, to choose this to start us off?
1: C for Chris and Chris.
0: Well, that's awfully nice of you. All right, listen carefully, and everybody write down the best answer to this. I'm going to read you a match game puzzle sentence. Leave one word out of it. Leave it blank. You fill in the blank and try to match. A sudden power outage occurred at the Two Guys Named Chris team-building retreat. When the lights came back on, everyone quickly zipped up their blank and acted normal.
3: Huh, read that again.
0: Okay. All right. A sudden power outage occurred at the Two Guys Named Chris team-building retreat. When the lights came back on, everyone quickly zipped up their blank and acted normal. That's a weird one. We need a team building retreat. That's what we need. We need to go and team build. Mm. All right?
3: Well, I can't zip line.
0: No. No, we're not going to do zip lining. Horseback riding?
4: No. I thought for our team building, we were going to go to that Sizzle place.
0: Sizzler?
3: Yeah, they're used to seeing my size at Sizzler.
0: They'd be all right. They'd see you come in and be like, all right, throw on the old 66 or whatever it is.
3: Yeah, get the steak combos
0: let's
3: ready.
0: Let's go. You do one of those challenges where you try to eat the most of them. A sudden power outage occurred at the Two Guys Named Chris team building retreat. When the lights came back on, everyone quickly zipped up their blank and acted normal. Okay, Diane, fill in that blank. What do you say?
1: It's got to be pants.
0: Pants is a good answer here. Let's see if you get some matches. B.B. Shea.
26: Yeah, Busta Browns.
0: Your pants. Let's go to Biggie.
3: I don't know what else it could be. I said pants.
0: And Red Rachel.
4: Pants.
0: There you go.
3: Starting strong. Mm-hmm.
0: That's a boy, right out of the gate, a triple. That means that we're either going to have an overtime today or Diane's going to win. But Justin, Josh, and Josh have something to say about that. Hello, Justin. How are you?
2: Hey, good morning, guys. P1.
0: Thank you very much for listening and playing the game. You can have A, B, or D. Which would you like?
2: I'll take D.
0: B it is. Okay, listen closely. And everybody write down their answer to this. Literal Lily is at it again. She got invited to a baby shower and brought blank as a gift. Okay, think about that. Clues there for you. Literal Lily is at it again. She got invited to a baby shower and brought blank as a gift. Are you thinking of baby names for your sister-in-law?
4: They have already decided. They just won't tell me what it is.
0: Okay. And you know, do you know if it's a boy or a girl?
4: I think it's a boy.
0: Oh, you do? As they settled sort of on Aurora, but then didn't expand.
4: No, they were just, at the time, I think it was before they found out if it was a boy or a girl. And so they said some out loud. Now that I think they've settled on one, but they won't tell me.
0: How particular about names for babies in the future? Have you thought, well, that's for you. I guess you haven't even thought about that yet, that far in the future.
4: Well, I mean, I do think about names because I also like to write, so I'm always coming up with just names
0: different
4: here
0: names,
4: and there.
0: Yeah, okay. That's understandable. My wife was very particular about names. You know, my son's middle name is Ross, and it was going to be Tyler, but because BTK would have been his initials, and there's a BTK killer, mm-hmm. we couldn't do that.
4: Wait, did you name him Ross after Ross Geller?
0: I guess. Yeah, maybe we did. Ross just came from nowhere. Do you know I have a friend who he's a really big Star Wars fan, and I never put it together, but his kids' names are Ben and Luke. And I thought, maybe.
3: Could it be?
0: His dog's name, he had a black lab named Darth and a yellow lab named Obi.
4: Oh, of course.
0: What a great, I mean, that was cool. But then later I thought, well, wait a minute, your son's names are Ben and Luke.
3: My God, what a time. Chris Dem is retired.
0: Yeah.
3: There's a new movie getting ready to come out, Mandalorian and Grogu. We can finally get you on the Mandalorian.
0: Get me back on it. I know. He's shamed me into not liking Mandalorian.
3: He's bullied you over Star Wars forever.
0: I know. And I Well, I like the first part of Star Wars, but then it got so...
3: Well, The Mandalorian's pretty good. Well, this is good Star Wars, I feel like.
0: What's it called? Mandalorian and Grogu?
3: Grogu.
0: Grogu.
3: You'll understand it once you start watching.
0: Justin, we're back to you. Literal Lily is at it again. She got invited to a baby shower and brought blank as a gift. What do you say?
2: A bathtub.
0: Bathtub as a gift. Baby Shane.
26: Yeah, I put loofahs.
0: Loofahs. Biggie.
3: Shampoo.
0: Shampoo. Red Rachel.
4: A hose.
0: Any of these would have worked. Yeah. Sorry, Justin. You got caught in that one. That was a tougher one. And those are all good answers. Let's go to the first Josh. Josh number one. You can have A or D, Josh. How are you and which would you like?
5: I'm going to go with D.
0: D it is. All right, listen closely. You need all three to match because, boy, Diane did well right out of the gate. Sarah said, the secret to keeping your man faithful is simple. A good blank every morning. Well, okay. Sarah said, the secret to keeping your man faithful is simple. A good blank every morning. Think about that, and everybody write down your answers. It could be naughty if you wanted to be. Like a lot of these. Sarah said, the secret to keeping your man faithful is simple. A good blank every morning. My friend said that when his son Luke was just born, he said, Luke, I am your father.
3: That is.
0: Without a doubt. That, it would be worth naming your son Luke just to be able to do
3: that.
0: Luke, I am your father. Like, how long do you wait? Because, you know, your wife, she's in a very precarious position. I think you have to wait till like the boy's being bathed and you're by yourself.
3: 100%. Yeah, you don't do that because she's going to know immediately. Yeah. Like, you did this on purpose.
4: I've always heard that jokes were off limits, especially when you're still in the hospital.
0: I think it's right.
4: Yeah.
0: You should not joke around. That's true. I ate my wife's breakfast they brought to her. She wasn't going to eat it.
4: Yikes.
3: That shows you the type of person you really
0: are. We were sitting there, and they brought in, like, scrambled eggs, bacon, biscuit, orange juice. And it sat there for, like, 15 minutes. She was in contractions. I was like, you're not going to touch that, are you?
3: Yeah.
0: It's just sitting there. All right, I'll do it. Why not? Sarah said, the secret to keeping your man faithful is simple. A good blank every morning. Josh, what do you say?
5: Well, I don't think I was going to match three anyway, so I'll keep it PG and just say a good breakfast.
0: A good breakfast every morning. That's a great thing to say. Biggie Shay.
26: Yeah, put breakfast.
0: This may get you a tie. Biggie.
3: Breakfast.
0: Red Rachel.
4: Breakfast.
0: Smart. See, these three.
3: Yeah. I thought maybe instead of going.
0: Of course, you know what you're going to do, of course. But you go breakfast. Both are good.
3: Yeah.
4: Which one's better?
3: Yeah, I don't have either anymore.
0: No. It's been so long since I've had one.
3: Yeah.
0: I'm not a breakfast person. It's been so long. The other Josh with a chance to tie and go to overtime. We already have overtime guaranteed. Hey, Josh, how you doing?
7: Good. How are y'all?
0: Great. Good to talk to you. Here's your last match game puzzle. Here we go. It's official. Red Rachel is getting married here at the station on Casual Friday. She'll come in while the band plays, Here Comes the Bride, all dressed in blank. Casual Friday is the key there. It's official. Red Rachel's decided to get married here at the station on Casual Friday. She's going to come in while the band plays, Here Comes the Bride, all dressed in blank. Think about that. Everybody write down your answer. You need three to tie. Other than that, we will have to say goodbye to you and have an overtime between Diane and Josh number one. It's official. Red Rachel has decided to get married here at the station on Casual Friday. She'll come in while the band plays, Here Comes the Bride, all dressed in blank. Okay, Josh, fill in the blank, and let's try to match three. What do you say?
7: Oh, wow. I don't know. Flannel.
0: Flannel. Very good guess. Very good answer. Baby Shay.
26: Sunscreen.
0: Baby Shay. Excuse me. Biggie.
26: Denim.
0: Red Rachel.
4: Station t-shirts.
0: Cargo pants. Flannel. Sorry, Josh. Good try. Diane and the original Josh will go at it here in overtime, and one of them will walk away with this prize. This is more of an instant match, a lightning round, if you will. Sun blank. S-U-N blank. Sun blank. Sun blank. Sun blank. S-U-N. Sun blank. Everybody in? Okay, Diane. sun blank. What do you say?
1: Sunscreen, since we just said it.
0: Just said it. Let's see if BB Shea even changed his erase board. Sunscreen.
26: Yeah, I said sunshine.
0: Oh, he did change it. He erased. Biggie.
26: Screen.
0: Got it. Sunscreen is one. And Red Rachel.
4: Screen.
0: So the only one that didn't get it was you changed your board. Yeah. You changed your board.
3: I'm glad you spelled sun, because if it was S-O-N, I was just going to leave it blank for the many times you said sun. Dot, dot, dot.
26: Sun.
3: Sun.
0: Boy, that is my fill in the blank.
26: Sun.
0: All right, Josh, you have 2 to tie and 3 to win. Spaghetti blank. Spaghetti blank. Spaghetti blank. Spaghetti. I don't need to spell that. Spaghetti blank, Josh. Two ties it. 3 wins it. 2 would force a second overtime. Less than 2, and Diane's a winner. Josh, spaghetti blank. What do you say?
5: I'm going to say and meatballs.
0: Spaghetti and meatballs. BB Shane.
26: And meatballs.
0: Wow.
3: Wow.
0: Okay, I wasn't thinking that. Let's go to Biggie.
26: O's.
0: SpaghettiOs, his favorite.
3: Yeah.
0: Red Rachel for the tie.
4: Sauce.
0: Oh. I was afraid of that. Sorry, Josh. Appreciate it, though. 2-1 in overtime. Diane gets a 3 and hangs on in overtime to win. Thanks to sunscreen. That'll do it. We'll play again tomorrow here, right at this time. Meanwhile, we want to meet you. It's meet and greet time. Every day at this time, we meet you, whether you've called ever before or not. We'd love to just see what you're up to. What do you do for a living? How long have you been listening to this program? Favorite member of this program? Something interesting about yourself? Could wind up going to a Grasshoppers minor league baseball game with us at the end of the season in their private box. We'd love to see you there. Meet and greet time. Two Guys, I'm Chris Shaw.
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30: Wednesday morning, starting out mostly cloudy with a chance for some showers. Temperatures this afternoon will be near 80. And tonight, becoming mostly clear, lows will be near 60. That's your forecast. I'm WJCL 22 Storm Tracker meteorologist Jonathan Myers.
0: Oh, never met him. Well, I might,
3: we've no, met him.
0: We have met him. We have met him. I'm sorry, yes. We have met him in person, and he's been on the phone many times, but it's great to know more about him. Lives and he has been listening for 25 years from Winston-Salem, and it's good to have him on. Sports Ryan, you have incredible sports knowledge. We know that. You're a huge sports fan. It's good to have you here.
31: Yeah, we've met many times, Kelly. Thank you.
0: Yeah, oh yeah. Yeah, I knew that. I did. I really didn't know
3: yeah.
0: that. But we are meeting now on the phone. Well, we've met on the phone many times before as well. What yep. made you, are you a big fan of North Carolina sports?
31: Yeah, I started out as a kid. The moment I started getting interested in the, kind of the NFL, the Panthers came along. So that was like a perfect timing as a child, new team, new local team. And so I've just kind of hooked onto the Panthers. I'm a current PSL owner, go to all the home games. I think a few years ago, my son was sick. I tried to get you to go to the Broncos game with me, but I think you already had tickets somewhere else.
0: That's exactly right. Mm-hmm. Yeah, that's right. The Broncos, I'm sure they lost. I'm sure the Broncos lost that game. I have no idea.
31: No, if it was the Matt Rhule years, I'm pretty sure
0: you lost. Oh, well, yeah. I was going to say, right, yeah. Yeah, both teams were down there yeah. for the Matt Rhule years. Are you happy? I tell you what, I think the Panthers are on the rise in a big way. I love their coach, and I like their GM, and I think they're doing well. The question is, and you'd know this, is the quarterback going to be the quarterback? That's the whole deal, isn't it?
31: It all sits on Bryce's shoulders, and it's just, I think he's capable, but it's just so hard to see him. I actually, for the first time last year, he went on Cam Newton's podcast, and when you see those two gentlemen standing side by side, it's hard to believe both play in the NFL together.
0: It, yeah, I think that's
31: if he was 6 inches taller, I think he'd be perfect.
0: Yeah, I do too. I just don't know if he can get him over the hump, even though they're really good in a lot of other ways.
3: This is a big year, and they're getting him some help finally too. With you know,
31: this really is a make or break year for his career because I think they signed his 5th year option, and it's you know, if he wins 10 games and they make the playoffs, they probably have to sign him long term, whether they think he's the guy or not. But
0: I know.
31: I mean, it's going to be all on him. He's going to have to make it. And, you know, last year coming down the stretch, they had 3 chances to win it in, and they lost all 3, and it was very hard to watch.
0: Yeah. That's a tough place to be, too, isn't it? Do you sign a guy long-term if he's good but not quite good enough? Yeah, that's a very difficult position to be in. Is the NFL your favorite sport?
31: Yes, I would say so.
0: I figured. Do you like even in the off season, everybody talks NFL. In fact, is the schedule released tomorrow night? It is.
3: It's, mm-hmm. They're calling it the drip out.
31: Thursday night, yes.
0: The drip out.
3: Yeah, because each day they drip a little bit more of it out.
0: And then the whole thing comes out on Thursday night. Are you that into it that you'll watch a schedule release, Sports Ryan?
31: I won't watch the schedule release, but I do like how in the last few years a lot of teams are going like with social media, making like creative videos about how it goes from week 1 to week 18 and shows like a little something to do with each opponent. And like the Chargers are known for having a really good social media release for the schedule.
0: Isn't it incredible how the NFL is so popular? I mean, first, you know, 40 years ago, draft night was nothing. Now it's like a national holiday. The Super Bowl has become where we want the next day off. It's become such a big thing. I mean, literally in the 80s, I think I could have made a case that baseball was the most popular sport or even basketball. And now, it's just no question. Why do you think that is? Why do you think the NFL is the most popular by a million times, Sports Ryan?
31: Well, I think baseball really was up until the 80s and early 90s, but the steroids and in the lockout, when they took that shortened season in, was it like 94?
0: That's right, yep.
31: They never, and football was huge. The Cowboys, the Niners, those were kind of the teams at the time, and they just took over. I mean, people were watching that because baseball wasn't there, and they realized, hey, this is fun to watch.
0: That's a killer for baseball. That they've really never recovered. And they were in the, you know, going way back, the 50s, baseball is what football is now. 50s, 60s, even 70s. Baseball was enormous. Then it started to become even. And yes, I do think baseball was the most popular into the early 90s. And now, and I do think fantasy football and gambling has had a lot to do with that too. Do you do a lot of that, like gambling, Sports Run?
31: I actually signed up for DraftKings 2 years ago. I put $100 in, and at one point at the end of last year, I had over $800 in it, and I've managed to whittle that back down nicely. But I'm looking forward to rebounding.
0: Okay, yeah, good. That's good. What about? Are you paying attention to the NBA and the NHL playoffs?
31: You know, as a kid, I loved the Hornets because I think as a middle schooler in the 90s, you were required to wear that purple and blue starter jacket and pull for the Hornets. You know, Alonzo, LJ, Muggsy, Del Curry. But I try to watch them now. But same thing with the Hornets and the Hurricanes. If you don't have like a streaming subscription to, was it Bally Sports or whatever they're calling that now?
0: Yeah.
31: You can't really see much of their regular season games. But, you know, I got to catch their one game on Prime this year when they lost to the Spurs. That was great.
0: I know.
31: You know, the playoffs run around, you can watch the Hurricanes because now they're on national TV all the time, and they're killing it this year.
0: They're good. Are they going
3: to
0: win it?
3: People don't want you to talk about it, Chris Kelly.
0: I feel like they're going
31: to
0: win it.
31: Kelly, you're not allowed to have an opinion. Sorry.
0: I think they're going
31: to
0: win the thing. I mean, they're just...
31: No.
0: They are just cruising right now.
1: Look what you did.
0: They are just killing
31: it. The Avalanche are actually still favored despite not having yet won their series on the Western side.
0: Yeah. I mean, to me, it looks like those two are on a collision course. Both those teams are very good.
3: This is going to be a classic rest versus rust scenario, too. Because the Hurricanes have been off for so long now.
0: You mean for this next
3: round? Next series. Yeah, the Eastern Conference still going.
0: I think they'll kill whoever they play.
31: The rest is better for them.
0: And I think they'll kill. If they play Buffalo or Montreal, I think they'll beat them 4-1. Wow. I mean, they're just, I do. I mean, they're really, really good. Going into the playoffs, they're like, this team is good. But they haven't been able to get past the Eastern Conference Finals here for a while. It looks to me like Avalanche and Hurricanes in the final. You know, never know, of course. How about the NBA? Knicks are just crushing it, do you think?
31: When the Hornets lost their play-in game, I stopped watching.
0: That's over. The NBA, you don't care. I thought the Hornets were going to win that, too. I thought they'd give a much better effort against the Magic.
3: Everyone did.
0: It's like,
31: it was really cool to see them pick it up this year, and like once they got their starting five settled, they went on a pretty good tear from January to March. That was fun to watch.
0: Yep. And you work in the security industry. I mean, I forget we're here sitting here talking about sports. This is our meet-and-greet man today. It's Sports Ryan. You work in the security industry.
31: Yep, I've worked in the security industry across several different companies over the years, but about 23, 24 years now.
0: Has it changed? I bet it's changed a ton in 24 years.
31: Yes. COVID kind of changed everything, I think, for a lot of different people and industries and places. And the one thing it did great for the security industry was finally brought the pay up to where it was more competitive for a lot of our guys, which was great.
0: Well, I'm glad to hear that. Yeah. That's really good. Yeah. What specifically do you do? Is it, what jobs have you had in that industry?
31: I started out as a guard working out at a truck lot, making $7 an hour, 20 years ago. I did retail security, loss prevention for Target, an account manager where I oversaw a client portfolio, a little bit of everything.
0: Oh, good for you. How did you stumble upon this program all those years ago, Sports Ryan?
31: My father, who passed away 10 years ago this month, was a huge Murphy in the Morning fan years ago, where he listened to Jack and Chris in the morning. Uh-huh. And was it Terry Knight, maybe?
0: Yes, yes.
31: Who else was that? So yep. He would listen to Murphy in the Morning mm-hmm. on the local, 107 station. Mm-hmm. And then as soon as you guys went off the air, he'd switch over and listen to Rock 92 for the music.
0: Right.
31: So I grew up listening to you and classic rock, and I've never grown up, I've never matured at all, so I still listen to Rock 92 all the time, and when you and Dem came on the air, I was like, hey, I don't even have to change the station now. This is great.
0: Isn't that the nicest thing to hear like that? My goodness. Wow. Sports Ryan, you're always so informed and so smart. When it comes, anytime we talk sports, Sports Ryan always sets me straight. Mm-hmm. He tells me how it should be and how it is. That's exactly right. Who's your favorite member of this program?
31: Weather Dave Aiken.
0: Absolutely.
1: He's not.
0: Mine too.
1: He's not here today.
0: Sports Ryan. I hope we can meet in person someday. That would be so great.
31: Dave's not here, man. Is that the case? I'm sorry. Oh. Let's go Chris Kelly.
0: Oh, thanks.
1: Aww. Thank you.
0: Thank you, Sports Ryan. That's
31: 35 years of listening to Chris. We're going to give him his flowers today.
0: Well, that's awfully nice of you. I appreciate it. I hope you can get to the ball game later in the season and we can hover over a beer and watch the Grasshoppers.
3: Meet you for the sixth time.
31: Let's do it. I've got a signed 10th anniversary T-shirt. You guys sent me to the 87500 in 2010.
0: That's awesome.
3: Yeah.
0: Fantastic.
31: In fact, Chris, the first major prize I ever won from you guys was a ticket to a Panthers game, the Miller Lite Party Deck in 05 on my birthday.
0: Wow. That's a long time, man. Fantastic.
31: They lost to the Bucks.
0: Yeah, well, yeah. Yeah. Some things never change.
3: Nope.
0: Sports Ryan, our P1 meet and greet contestant. Now, you could be that tomorrow. Have a great day, Sports Ryan. Thank you.
31: Yes, sir. You guys too.
0: Talk to you later. There he goes. Have I cursed the Hurricanes now? Is that it?
3: I got a lot of emails when they were, they're on a streak like nothing.
0: Oh, there ain't no in the playoffs. Yeah.
3: And everybody's like, Don't let them talk about it.
0: Don't worry, I'm paying attention. We're not like the Avalanche. I'm an Avalanche jersey, as you know.
3: That's right.
0: That's it. Back tomorrow. Throwback Thursday tomorrow and put up or shut up rock and roll trivia. Two guys in. Let's see where we're going tomorrow, Biggie. Do you know?
3: No, I haven't looked ahead.
0: Let me look. What year are we going to? It's a good year.
3: Oh, good.
0: I'm going to like this
3: okay.
0: one. That's tomorrow here. Two guys in for a shut up.
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0: What's up, Low Country? It's Chris Kelly, and it's time to put down the remote and pick up a paddle. I am officially inviting you to join us for the Hilton Head BMW Two Guys Named Chris Celebrity Pickleball Tournament, sponsored by Stretch Zone, beginning May 15th through the 17th at the local Pickle in Bluffton. And look, don't be intimidated. 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Whether you've got a wicked serve or you're just here to see what all the hype is about, all skill levels are welcome to get in on the action. We're turning the whole weekend into a massive party. We'll have the best local food trucks, vendor tents with all the gear you need, and of course, some seriously great pickleball. Come hang with me, grab some grub, and let's see who actually's got some game and who's just dinking around. 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
8: Wednesday morning, starting out mostly cloudy with a chance for some showers. Temperatures this afternoon will be near 80. And tonight, becoming mostly clear, lows will be near 60. That's your forecast. I'm WJCL 22 Storm Tracker meteorologist Jonathan Myers.
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0: The hits of the 80s, 90s, and more on Rewind 107.9. I was reading about things you should never do on an airplane, and most of them I think are pretty self-explanatory, like walking around barefoot. Another one is drinking too much alcohol. It hits harder in the air. Yes, it does. You think you're drunk on the ground? Wait till you get up there.
1: My girl just caught me. You made her catch you? I don't know how I let this happen.
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5: May is Military Appreciation Month. We remember the words of President Lincoln in the Gettysburg Address. He captured the nation's purpose and honored the fallen soldiers' sacrifices during the Civil War. Lincoln said, "We are met on a great battlefield of that war. We have come to dedicate a portion of that field as a final resting place for those who here gave their lives that that nation might live."
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Happy birthday to Robert Pattinson. He turns 40 today. Looks better than ever. His comeback after Twilight has to be studied because it's like he kind of disappeared for a while. He knows Twilight. Now he's everywhere. Good for him.

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A mother has turned to social media to ask, would you also be horrified? Here's what happened. Her daughter, they were having dinner, and her daughter said, I really need ranch with this. And her mom said, we're out of ranch. I'm sorry. So the daughter goes out to her car, comes back with a packet of ranch from her car. The mother is horrified. Are you horrified? I would say I think there's enough preservatives in those little packets that she's probably okay. Would I do it?

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1: John F. Kennedy once said, "Word to the nation, guard zealously your right to serve in the armed forces, for without them, there would be no other rights to guard." 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Their sacrifices shall never be forgotten.
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3: Wednesday morning, starting out mostly cloudy with a chance for some showers. Temperatures this afternoon will be near 80. And tonight, becoming mostly clear, lows will be near 60. That's your forecast. I'm WJCL 22 Storm Tracker meteorologist Jonathan Myers.
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Applebee's has brought back their all-you-can-eat special. It's $15.99. You get to pick either wings, riblets, or shrimp and serve with endless fries. And that's great. I love Applebee's. I've been trying to convince my family that it is the greatest restaurant out there. I don't know.

0: Hey, it's Chris Kelly. Now, if you listen to the Two Guys Named Chris show, you know I've been telling anyone who will listen that I'm the LeBron James of pickleball. My wife calls it concerning. My doctor calls it a miracle your hip is still attached. I call it destiny. It's time to put up or shut up at the Hilton Head BMW Two Guys Named Chris Celebrity Pickleball Tournament sponsored by Stretch Zone. We're taking over the local pickle in Bluffton, May 15th through the 17th. And look, when I say all skill levels are welcome, I mean it. If you can hold a paddle without dropping it on your own foot, you're already giving me a run for my money. We're going to have vendor booths, incredible food, and enough fun to distract you from the fact that you just got beat by a guy in a rhythmic gymnastics unitard. Huge thanks to the sponsors keeping us upright. 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I did that once. 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

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Are you feeling like you're not having enough fun? You might, because a survey found half of Americans are reporting a fun deficit in their lives. I think one of the biggest problems, we need to lower our expectations of fun. Social media, it seems like everybody's out doing stuff all the time. Just, I like to clean. I'm always having a good time. Well,

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9: Wednesday morning, starting out mostly cloudy with a chance for some showers. Temperatures this afternoon will be near 80. And tonight, becoming mostly clear, lows will be near 60. That's your forecast on WJCL 22 Storm Tracker. Meteorologist Jonathan Myers.
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Stories like this make me question what I'm doing with my life. An 18-year-old has become the youngest law graduate in Louisiana's history. Gosh, what was I doing when I was 18? 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

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Well, you might know that Stephen Colbert's The Late Show is coming to an end next Thursday, and Jimmy Kimmel has announced he's going to skip airing a new episode that night. So, you know, more people, everybody will watch Stephen Colbert's final episode. A lot of people are saying, I can't believe the network would allow Jimmy Kimmel to do that. That is their competitor. But it's

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7: Wednesday morning, starting out mostly cloudy with a chance for some showers. Temperatures this afternoon will be near 80. And tonight, becoming mostly clear, lows will be near 60. That's your forecast on WJCL 22 Storm Tracker, meteorologist Jonathan Myers.
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They've officially entered 110 degrees territory plus. And ooh, it's only May. It's only going to get hotter. I've never stayed in Phoenix, but I have stayed in Reno, which is also a desert. And it's crazy that it'll be 100 degrees during the day. And then at night, you got to pull out your winter coat. It gets so cold at night. It's not humid there.

0: Hey, it's Chris Kelly. Now, if you listen to the Two Guys Named Chris show, you know I've been telling anyone who will listen that I'm the LeBron James of pickleball. My wife calls it concerning. My doctor calls it a miracle your hip is still attached. I call it destiny. It's time to put up or shut up at the Hilton Head BMW Two Guys Named Chris Celebrity Pickleball Tournament sponsored by Stretch Zone. We're taking over the local pickle in Bluffton, May 15th through the 17th. And look, when I say all skill levels are welcome, I mean it. If you can hold a paddle without dropping it on your own foot, you're already giving me a run for my money. We're going to have vendor booths, incredible food, and enough fun to distract you from the fact that you just got beat by a guy in a rhythmic gymnastics unitard. Huge thanks to the sponsors keeping us upright. 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I did that once. It's pathetic.
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Hey, it's Rachel here, and thanks for hanging out with me, but it's time for me to go. I have some leftover spaghetti I gotta tend to, so I'm gonna go do that, and I will see you same time tomorrow. See you on the Two Guys Named Chris show, and then I'll take you into your midday after that. See you tomorrow. 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

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Good afternoon, 204. I'm Steve McKay. Thank you for making this a part of your day. I've got great stuff on the way from Rick James, Wallflowers, and TLC. Right now, some Aerosmith.

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B1079, I don't know if this is good or not, but Pizza Hut has unveiled a drinkable pizza. They say it blends melted cheese with curry sauce. Right now, it's only sold in Japan. That's going to be until June 15th. Then I suppose it's moving here to America. A small drink costs $6.90, while a large one with fries goes for $14.

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13: Wednesday morning, starting out mostly cloudy with a chance for some showers. Temperatures this afternoon will be near 80. And tonight, becoming mostly clear, lows will be near 60. That's your forecast on WJCL 22 Storm Tracker meteorologist Jonathan Myers.
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This must have been quite the scene. The world's largest dog pool party recently took place in Coral Gables, Florida. 277 dogs all took a dip in kiddie pools to set a Guinness World Record. They had a Guinness World Records adjudicator on site to count all the dogs, so it's official.

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Good afternoon, 303. I'm Steve McKay. On the way this hour, Bon Jovi, Brian McKnight, and Genesis. 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

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A brand new Bon Jovi biopic is in the works. Universal Pictures is doing it. They say they're going to track the band from beginning to today, and that's eventually going to be out in theaters. No dates yet.

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8: Wednesday morning, starting out mostly cloudy with a chance for some showers. Temperatures this afternoon will be near 80. And tonight, becoming mostly clear, lows will be near 60. That's your forecast on WJCL 22 Storm Tracker meteorologist Jonathan Myers.
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Rewind 107.9. It's coming up this weekend. I'm talking about the Two Guys Named Chris Celebrity Pickleball Tournament hosted by Chris Kelly. And if you just started playing, don't worry. We want to see you out there. That's even more fun. We're just going to have a bunch of fun. Get more info and register today at rewind107.9.com.

0: Hey, it's Chris Kelly. Now, if you listen to the Two Guys Named Chris show, you know I've been telling anyone who will listen that I'm the LeBron James of pickleball. My wife calls it concerning. My doctor calls it a miracle your hip is still attached. I call it destiny. It's time to put up or shut up at the Hilton Head BMW Two Guys Named Chris Celebrity Pickleball Tournament sponsored by Stretch Zone. We're taking over the local pickle in Bluffton, May 15th through the 17th. And look, when I say all skill levels are welcome, I mean it. If you can hold a paddle without dropping it on your own foot, you're already giving me a run for my money. We're going to have vendor booths, incredible food, and enough fun to distract you from the fact that you just got beat by a guy in a rhythmic gymnastics unitard. Huge thanks to the sponsors keeping us upright. 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I did that once. It's pathetic.
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I'm Steve McKenna. I did some research. The top three cereals in the country, Fruit Loops, followed by Rice Krispies and Cheerios. It's amazing. Fruit Loops, all those different colors, they all taste the same.

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All right, these days, a lot of websites are required to check your age. How's it going? I'll tell you. 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

and more. Rewind 107.9. All right, these days, there's all these new rules that require websites to check your age. And it's probably done a really good job at getting actual adults to give up. Not so much for kids. Kids are now bypassing online age checks by drawing mustaches on their faces. A third of children say they've bypassed age checks using fake birth dates or someone else's login. And 46% of kids and teens believe age checks are easy to bypass.

The hits of the 80s, 90s, and more. Rewind 107.9. It's hard to believe Memorial Day is right around the corner. AAA says 45 million Americans are going to be traveling at least 50 miles from home for Memorial Day, and 39.1 million people will do so by car. She's a good

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4: Looking at some congestion now as you're leaving town in spots, including I-16 westbound, possible crash there by I-95 exit 157. Seeing some delays, you're tapping the brakes there, getting past Dean Forest Road exit 160, and also keeping an eye on a little bit of congestion as you're leaving town up through Port Wentworth on Jimmy DeLoach Parkway westbound. You're cramping up there, starting as you pass Augusta Road over towards I-95. Another traffic update in minutes. I'm Zach Grizzle.
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16: For the afternoon, more clouds and sunshine, a slight chance for a shower. Highs will be near 80. Tonight, clearing skies, lows will be near 60. And for Thursday, lots of sunshine and warmer with highs in the mid-80s. That's your forecast. I'm WJCL 22 Storm Tracker meteorologist Jonathan Myers.
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0: 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Rewind 107.9. If you're out there battling traffic on the way home this afternoon, fear not. We'll take another look at traffic coming up in about 10 minutes.
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1: Looking out now at heavy delays on I-16 westbound. You're slowing down there a little bit past Chatham Parkway, exit 162 there. Those delays continuing to linger on past Dean Forest Road over towards I-95. Looks like a possible crash there. Could be contributing to some of those delays. Also keeping an eye on congestion over on Highway 80 westbound. That's Louisville Road westbound. Slowing down there a bit past Dean Forest Road over towards I-95, picking up before Pooler Parkway. Another traffic update in minutes. I'm Zach Rizzle.
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I'm Steve McKay. Quentin Time in the 5 o'clock happy hour on the way, as well as great stuff from Sheila E., Prince, and U2. Right now, Alicia Keys doing her thing. This is Falling. 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
1: 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I'm Steve McKay. 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

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It's the 5 o'clock Happy Hour. I'm Steve McKay. Are you into the World Cup games? You plan on going to any of the games? If so, you better be prepared to pay up. FIFA, the people running the tournament, have tripled the price of their best seats to over $30,000 a ticket. And tickets for the finals, they're going for over $2 million a piece. A piece! Gotta be honest with you, I don't get it myself, but to each their own. Space Hog, Rewind 107.9.

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3: Heads up now in Pooler, looking at a crash reported on I-16 westbound there at I-95 exit 157. Those delays stretching back towards Chatham Parkway exit 162. Also keeping an eye on delays moving on Abercorn Street westbound. Slowing down there a little bit, getting towards the Little Okeechee River there, passing Apache Avenue. Over towards Veterans Parkway, your delays continuing as you move westbound through Georgetown, picking up a little ways before Okeechee Road. Another traffic update in minutes. I'm Zach Grizzle.
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15: For the afternoon, more clouds and sunshine, a slight chance for a shower. Highs will be near 80. Tonight, clearing skies, lows will be near 60. And for Thursday, lots of sunshine and warmer with highs in the mid-80s. That's your forecast. I'm WJCL 22 Storm Tracker meteorologist Jonathan Myers.
16: This weather report is brought to you by Buford Memorial. 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

0: Hey, it's Chris Kelly. Now, if you listen to the Two Guys Named Chris show, you know I've been telling anyone who will listen that I'm the LeBron James of pickleball. My wife calls it concerning. My doctor calls it a miracle your hip is still attached. I call it destiny. It's time to put up or shut up at the Hilton Head BMW Two Guys Named Chris Celebrity Pickleball Tournament sponsored by Stretch Zone. We're taking over the local pickle in Bluffton, May 15th through the 17th. And look, when I say all skill levels are welcome, I mean it. If you can hold a paddle without dropping it on your own foot, you're already giving me a run for my money. We're going to have vendor booths, incredible food, and enough fun to distract you from the fact that you just got beat by a guy in a rhythmic gymnastics unitard. Huge thanks to the sponsors keeping us upright. 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
2: Heads up over on I-16 westbound. Looks like a crash there remaining by I-95. Fallout from that is delays stretching back towards Chatham Parkway, exit 162. Also looking at delays over on Highway 80. That's Louisville Road westbound. Tapping the brakes there, passing Dean Forest Road over towards I-95, but picking speed back up as you move westbound towards Pooler Parkway. Then up through Port Wentworth, delays on Augusta Road northbound as well as Jimmy Lurch Parkway westbound. In either case, slowing down getting up towards I-95. Another traffic update in minutes. I'm Zach Grizzle.
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8: 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We honor the bravery of servicemen and women who risk their lives on behalf of our country and citizens. 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

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Even in his death, Michael Jackson remains a cash machine. His biopic is now the second highest grossing biopic of all time. He's earned $577 million. If you're wondering who's number one, that would be Freddie Mercury. That biopic grossed $910 million worldwide.

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It's 6:04. I'm Steve McKay. Thank you for making us a part of your day. I've got Everclear, Human League, and Adamant all coming up. 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

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Time is running out. The Two Guys Named Chris Celebrity Pickleball Tournament happens this weekend, Friday through Sunday, at the local pick room, Bluffton. You don't have to be an expert. 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
1: A little bit of congestion now as you're leaving town, remaining on I-16 westbound after an earlier crash there, right by I-95, exit 157. Those delays still lingering around, stretching back now past Dean's Forest Road, exit 160. Also keeping an eye on a little bit of congestion we're seeing on Louisville Road, westbound Highway 80, westbound, tapping the brakes there after Dean Forest Road, ended up on Augusta Road, northbound, tapping the brakes, leaving Port Wentworth up towards I-95. That's a look at traffic. I'm Zach Grizzle.
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6: For the afternoon, more clouds and sunshine, a slight chance for a shower. Highs will be near 80. Tonight, clearing skies, lows will be near 60. And for Thursday, lots of sunshine and warmer with highs in the mid-80s. That's your forecast. I'm WJCL 22 Storm Tracker meteorologist Jonathan Myers.
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1: A little bit of congestion now as you're leaving town, remaining on I-16 westbound after an earlier crash there, right by I-95, exit 157. Those delays still lingering around, stretching back now past Dean's Forest Road, exit 160. Also keeping an eye on a little bit of congestion we're seeing on Louisville Road, westbound Highway 80, westbound, tapping the brakes there after Dean Forest Road, ended up on Augusta Road, northbound, tapping the brakes, leaving Port Wentworth up towards I-95. That's a look at traffic. I'm Zach Grizzle.
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9: For the afternoon, more clouds and sunshine, a slight chance for a shower. Highs will be near 80. Tonight, clearing skies, lows will be near 60. And for Thursday, lots of sunshine and warmer with highs in the mid-80s. That's your forecast. I'm WJCL 22 Storm Tracker meteorologist Jonathan Myers.
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0: Hey, it's Chris Kelly. Now, if you listen to the Two Guys Named Chris show, you know I've been telling anyone who will listen that I'm the LeBron James of pickleball. My wife calls it concerning. My doctor calls it a miracle your hip is still attached. I call it destiny. It's time to put up or shut up at the Hilton Head BMW Two Guys Named Chris Celebrity Pickleball Tournament sponsored by Stretch Zone. We're taking over the local pickle in Bluffton, May 15th through the 17th. And look, when I say all skill levels are welcome, I mean it. If you can hold a paddle without dropping it on your own foot, you're already giving me a run for my money. We're going to have vendor booths, incredible food, and enough fun to distract you from the fact that you just got beat by a guy in a rhythmic gymnastics unitard. Huge thanks to the sponsors keeping us upright. 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I did that once. It's pathetic.
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